0: Mima Delaney Prado is Google's lawyer.
1: The Outsider Enterprise basically used AI, they used Gemini, to create a website, a gift card website.
0: Those scammy sites pose as everything from UPS to the New York State Easy Pass toll service. Using AI just made those fake sites more difficult to spot because they're that good. Google says there could be hundreds of thousands of victims.
2: Fox's Evan Brown. Wall Street, solid gains for stocks, and oil prices were lower as the U.S. and Iran have a tentative deal. The Dow gained 468 to close at a new record high. I'm Lee Silasera. This is Fox News.
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10: 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Let's see here a moment. See if I can find it. We're always working here, just so you know. Never take our foot off the pedal, gas pedal here. I'm getting there. I'm almost there. I think I'm almost there. Maybe not. Yeah, there's some people who are very interesting. I'm going to bring to your attention. Well, you know what? I'm going to go look again at the break because I can't seem to find it. But there is a lot of other stuff going on. But I don't want to leave this yet. I want to read to you again because people come and go. But even if you heard it before, I want to read to you again what's going to be a big story, I suppose. Barak Ravid, who's a reprobate, in my view, leftist, but nonetheless, he's the favorite reporter of the White House. President does interviews with him. Top officials leak to this guy. It's constant. I don't know why. They shouldn't. CIA director doubts Iran's intentions on deal, sources say, but it's more than him. It says CIA director John Ratcliffe told President Trump and other senior officials that intelligence gathered by U.S. intel agencies raised serious doubts about Iran's willingness to make the nuclear concessions the U.S. is seeking in any final deal, according to three sources familiar with those discussions. Ratcliffe isn't the only skeptic of Trump's top team. Secretary of State Marco Rubio and Secretary of Defense Pete Hegseth have both expressed concerns and raised questions about the deal in internal discussions. Well, Vice President Vance and U.S. Envoy Steve Witkoff and Jared Kushner advocated for it, according to two of the sources. There was a series of high-level meetings about the deal between Trump and his advisors in the lead-up. In any event, there was a division. That's okay. Abraham Lincoln had a cabinet. He even had some Democrats in there where they debated all the time. Ronald Reagan did. Trump does. But what's important to understand here is the three men who actually run the essential departments, the State Department, the War Department, and the Central Intelligence Agency, all three were very concerned and skeptical about Iran adhering to any nuclear deal. Now, folks, the truth is, we don't really need to even read this, to know this to be the case, do we?

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2: Iran will never have a nuclear weapon. I'm Lisa LaSera, Fox News. Vice President J.D. Vance repeating that message from the administration as the U.S. and Iran agreed to a framework deal that would end the conflict. He tells Fox's Sean Hannity.
3: A lot of the technical details we're going to figure out over the next month, over the next 2 months, but the basic structure is they can get a lot if they comply with the United States demands. They don't get anything if they don't comply with anything.
2: Vance says the Strait of Hormuz is open and oil prices are already coming down. The vice president will be on hand in Geneva for the signing on Friday. Senate Democratic leader Chuck Schumer says the conflict may be winding down, but the problems for the American people remain.
4: Iran has more control over the Strait of Hormuz today than before the war began. Gasoline prices are still dramatically higher than before the war and will remain so for a long time.
2: And Schumer says Congress needs to be informed of the details of the agreement. Eight people are dead after a B-52 bomber crashed shortly after takeoff at Edwards Air Force Base in Southern California.
5: This was a mixed crew. This was a mixed crew of military, government civilians, and government contractors supporting this test mission.
2: Deputy Commander for the 412th Test Wing, Colonel James Hayes, Boeing says two of its employees are among the victims. Colonel Hayes says the cause of the crash is under investigation. California Governor Gavin Newsom has filed a Freedom of Information request seeking records from the Department of Justice related to its investigation of him and his wife. He claims President Trump is targeting him for political purposes as he considers a run for president in 2028.
6: This country does not belong to you. Does not belong to your cronies. And we're going to fight your lawlessness.
2: The Justice Department has not commented. 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
2: The Supreme Court has declined to hear the case of a former Trump campaign aide who wants to sue former FBI Director James Comey and others.
11: After Carter Page was spied on for his work as a foreign policy advisor to then-candidate Trump in 2016, the Justice Department's Inspector General found the FBI's warrants to the FISA court asking to spy on Page were filled with errors. They were also criticized for relying on a dossier compiled by ex-British spy Christopher Steele. Page settled with the Justice Department under President Trump for over $1 million, with a DOJ spokesman saying the investigation against Page had been a political sham. Much of this related to the so-called Russia collusion investigation into the president himself. But lower courts said Page waited too long to file his lawsuit against the former FBI director and other federal officials. Jessica Rosenthal, Fox News.
2: A new survey finds many people say the United States is no longer the land of opportunity for immigrants.
12: 8 in 10 Asian American and Pacific Islander adults living in this country say they value the American dream. But the survey from the AP NORC Center for Public Affairs Research shows less than half are proud or excited about the upcoming 250th anniversary of the United States. About half of AAPI adults surveyed said they or someone they know have been detained or deported within the last year. They also said they've started carrying proof of immigration status or U.S. citizenship, adding their travel plans have been abandoned or they've significantly changed their routines because of immigration status. CJ Papa, Fox News.
2: Tyra Banks has filed a lawsuit against Netflix and the directors of Reality Check Inside America's Next Top Model, claiming defamation. She says they edited her interviews to create a false narrative, and the editing suggests she allowed a contestant to be assaulted and used it for ratings. Banks is seeking damages and an injunction against using her image. I'm Lee Silasera. This is Fox News.
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0: Right.
1: Now, what they want to do, and this is why the politicians
0: want to... You mean infinite or finite?
1: Did I say infinite?
0: Yeah.
1: There's not finite, a finite, finite. Yeah, there's right. not a finite set. Well, there may be an infinite amount one day. Who knows? all from SpaceX. But no, there is not a finite set of money. There's not a finite set of billionaires. It comes and goes. In fact, Elon may not be a trillionaire by year's end, depending on how the stock goes, right?
0: Yep.
1: So that's how it works.
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3: This is America in the Morning from Westwood One. Coming up this hour,
4: President Trump receiving praise from world leaders as the G7 summit begins in France. I'm Clayton Neville.
5: A child is dead after a Mississippi police officer shot at a vehicle while responding to a shoplifting call. I'm Lisa Dwyer.
6: Federal agents are searching for a suspect after an ICE officer was struck by a vehicle and opened fire during an arrest attempt in New Jersey. I'm Sue Aller.
7: Tech gadgets more expensive? Thank Ramageddon. I'm the new old tech guy, Chuck Palm.
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9: 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I'm Kevin Carr.
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3: Good morning, Carolina. I'm live from the Cumulus Broadcast Center here in Fayetteville. 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And 103.5 HD2. I want to welcome you to Good Morning Fayetteville. This is the first hour, Tuesday, June 16th. I'm Gilbert Bays. Kenny Hitman McClain is walking around the station.
4: Someplace. I don't know where I'm
3: all
4: at.
3: All over the place. Checking for raccoons in the bathroom. Ah! CBS 17 meteorologist Rachel Dunsing says it's going to be cloudy today. A lot cooler, too. I hope you noticed that when you were coming in this morning.
4: I noticed it yesterday, and we talked about it, but carry on,
3: yes,
4: my wayward son.
3: 82 is going to be at high today. 73 across the board right now. Fayetteville, St. Paul's, and also Fort Bragg. Headline news for you at this hour. Investigators have identified the three Fort Bragg soldiers who recently died in a crash on U.S. 1 near Apex. Police say a toddler is dead after being attacked Monday afternoon by two pet dogs in Rocky Mount. Authorities in Cumberland County are looking for clues and what led to the death of Mario Patterson in 2019. It's the WFNC Crime Stoppers Crime of the Week. The North Carolina Department of Transportation is working on several road improvement projects in Cumberland County to enhance safety and ease traffic congestion. And North Carolina Governor Josh Stein is headed to Fort Bragg this afternoon to celebrate the opening of a new DMV office on post. We'll have all those stories and more coming your way, but first, local news from CBS 17.
5: Good morning. From the CBS 17 newsroom, I'm Bill Young. Breaking news of a double shooting in Hope Mills. It happened early this morning on Yates Ranch Road in the Valiant subdivision off Mission Hills Road. Police and EMS found two people, both of whom were shot in the back. At last word, they're at Cape Fear Valley Hospital. Their exact condition and names have not been released. Police have not yet said if there's been an arrest or if they have a suspect. Reports that the war with Iran is nearing an end since stocks soaring and oil prices plunging. This is because the Strait of Hormuz would be fully reopened. Right now, the price per barrel is roughly $74. A month ago, it was $110. The statewide average is $3.66 a gallon. In Cumberland County, the average is $3.50. This is according to AAA. Eight military crew members are dead after the crash of a B-52 bomber at Edwards Air Force Base north of Los Angeles. Right now, the cause is under investigation, but we know the plane was taking off at the time. Of course, the B-52 bomber is one of the oldest aircraft still flying for the military. The Air Force has 76 of them, some dating back to the 1960s. The age of this plane hasn't been released. The Carolina Hurricanes back in North Carolina after Sunday's Stanley Cup win in Las Vegas. The plane carrying the team touched down Monday afternoon at RDU. Now comes the parade. An official plan will come out this week, but at this point, we know it'll take place Saturday morning in downtown Raleigh beginning at 11. If you can't make it, don't worry. CBS 17 will have live coverage on air and streaming on CBS 17+. From the CBS 17 newsroom, I'm Bill Young.
6: Tuesday will be mainly cloudy with a high of 85. Tonight will be cloudy with a stray shower and a low of 68, while Wednesday will have clearing skies and a high of 94. After warming up on Wednesday, Thursday will be another hot day flirting with triple-digit heat. Showers and thunderstorms return by the end of the week. That's your Fayetteville forecast. I'm CBS 17 meteorologist Rachel Dunsing.
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0: that's Seals and Crofts.
1: Yes, sir. We just lost one of them. Yeah. But I love that harmony.
0: Well, the version of this that I remember is from the Isley Brothers. Did you know the Isley Brothers redid that song?
1: I don't know who did it first.
0: No, Seals and Crofts did it first.
1: Okay.
0: Isley Brothers is known for redoing songs of artists of that era.
1: Well, I want to fire theirs up next break.
0: Yeah, it's the version I grew up with on R&B. And as a matter of fact, that's the only version I knew until I realized it was Seals and Crofts who did the original. That's how music is.
1: Well, yeah, but I think I'm kind of hip with all genres, but I had no idea that existed, so I'm curious.
0: Well, there's more. If you pull up the Isley Brothers, I've got work to do with some of the other songs that were done by these rock and roll artists in the 60s. Mm. Were redone by the Isley Brothers.
1: Oh, it's kind of like a cycle. It started with Elvis taking the music from, you know, the Memphis shantytowns, then he does it, and it turns it into rock and roll. And then the Isley Brothers say, hey, wait a minute, you did the rock and roll version, let me do the... Yeah,
0: well,
1: I dig it.
0: You gotta love Forrest Gump and how Elvis apparently learned how to shake his leg. What a great scene that was in the movie.
1: Yes, sir. So Lieutenant Dan Band.
0: Well, you know, I made some salmon last night.
1: You made what?
0: Salmon.
1: Okay.
0: And some black beans and rice. All of a sudden, I felt like I was down in Louisiana or something. That's the good news. The bad news, the house feels and smells like salmon. So I left this morning. All kind of sprays and everything. So I say, Dora's saying, what's that smell? It's the good food you ate yesterday. That's what it was. Yeah, don't you ever have that happen? Is the smell of some food just lingers in the house, depending on the spices that you use and everything?
1: Yeah, I'm getting back into cooking and everything, but I want to ask you something about the black beans and rice. When I do that, my go-to is Popeyes because of my lifestyle. Well, no, I'm trying to do better. The best black beans and rice I can possibly do is there's a box called Zatarain's.
0: Mm-hmm.
1: Are you familiar with that?
0: Yeah. Sir, yeah.
1: So what's your...
0: Tell me,
1: black beans and rice, what do you do?
0: I use Goya black beans. Mm-hmm. Frijoles negros is Spanish.
1: Yes,
0: you know, black beans. Or frijoles or habichuelas, depending on if you're Puerto Rican or whatever you say for beans. And then arroz is rice. Mm-hmm. I just had this inkling last night.
1: So there's no special seasonings. You just throw in black beans and throw in some rice, and you're done.
0: We're on the radio. Why would you think I would give my secret recipe away?
1: because the
0: millions of people who are listening to it.
1: Because I'm begging for it. That's
0: Let me just say this. Doris said it was fantastic.
1: All right, good enough.
0: Okay, and then the salmon, of course, is pepper cracker. You know, you just got to do what you got to do. And, you know, I always put pictures of my food out. People say, why do you put pictures of his food out? I don't have anything else to do. You know, I've just been trying to document that I'm eating better.
1: Exactly. You
0: know? I got to see my doctor this morning, see what my A1C is. That's not going to be good. You know, you try to do your best you can. And the worst thing you can do is Google stuff. And then you start hearing all these things that you should be doing. And take your doctor's advice. And you might want to stay away from all the pills and potions that are miracle stuff. You know what I'm talking about.
1: Oh, I know more than you.
0: Well, I mean, the thing is, the stories are very compelling that someone tells you. But if you read the fine print, you'll always see that none of this information has been approved or analyzed by the Food and Drug Administration. So basically you're saying you're on your own. Get these, you know, pills and see how it works. Oh, it didn't work for you? Well, it doesn't work for anybody.
1: Yeah, but you're absolutely right about the Google machine. And, you got to be careful with that because you're not really sure anymore.
0: I don't think we were ever sure at all.
1: And you know, for me, and you know my personality, nobody knows my personality, but Gilbert, remember the Bugs Bunny cartoon? And I hope this doesn't offend because we're old, we remember this. I don't know what the new kids would say if I ever said this. But you know when they say, go down the rabbit hole, you know, when you get on Google machine, you keep on and keep on and keep on and digging. Like, for instance, if you were trying to find out information about diabetes and A1C and stuff, you could just drive yourself nuts. I've noticed a preponderance of going down the rabbit hole, just like Bugs Bunny did, until you get to the other side and you pop up in China. That's how deep my that's how deep my rabbit holes are dug.
0: Hey, it took a wrong turn somewhere is what he would say.
1: Well,
0: when
1: actually, before he went to China, he'd go and make a left turn at Albuquerque and
0: right.
1: go to Cucamonga.
0: He would always But you know, it's the algorithms that you do, and that's just the way that plays up.
1: Yes, sir.
0: On any of the things that you start watching, then there's a preponderance of those things keep coming up in the next feed, the next feed, the next feed. Mm-hmm. It's like they got you hooked. I think it's worse than nicotine, if you think about it, or crack cocaine.
1: Here's the bottom line. It's dopamine.
0: Yes.
1: Just like everything else, the internet, everything is, they figured out that's how Facebook started. That's why you get so happy when you put the happy face on. When you get so angry, when you get the angry face on, that still gives you what they call a dopamine hit. It makes you feel good.
0: Well, you remember how Facebook started?
1: Yeah.
0: It was a college thing.
1: Yes, it was a college thing to where Mark Zuckerberg, in all of his infinite wisdom and genius, said, hey, guys, we got to make fun of the ugly girls. Let's all get together. We'll do a little website, and we can, like, laugh at them and ridicule them.
0: And it took off.
1: And it took off. And then he goes, cha-ching, money, let's do it to the rest of the world.
0: Yeah.
1: So, you know, it is what it is. I love seeing puppy dogs. I love seeing family photos. And I'm not going to mess. No, really.
0: Yeah.
1: And I'm not going to mess with the rest.
0: Yeah. Well, it is what it is. And Pandora's box is open. We're not going to close that one. Now, there's new regulations that are being proposed to eliminate children from social media.
1: We'll see how that goes.
0: Yeah, good. But I mean, some states have already implemented it.
1: Well, I'm interested.
0: With fines for the companies that don't do it.
1: I'm more interested to see what's happening with, I don't even want to say her name, C-H-A-T-G-P, well, I'm not even going to say that letter, ChatGPT, Sam Altman, I think they're going to shut it down, the last thing I heard. See, I try to stay away from the news too much, and that's not good for a news talk station.
0: No.
1: So I'm going to leave the rest of the show to you.
0: All right, well, we have folks coming in here. Our very own Dominique Womack will be here along with Ashante Bennett.
1: Oh.
0: Juneteenth is this Friday.
1: Yes, sir.
0: Juneteenth Jubilee. Mm-hmm. They'll have some information on what that is and what that's all about. A lot of people don't even know what Juneteenth is. They just know it's a day off.
1: Well, once again, I've gone down the rabbit hole.
0: So you know what it is?
1: Not everything, because I know nothing. However, I know that there's a lot of things that happened during this time,
0: well,
1: Juneteenth and slavery, and let me finish that. The reason why that I know that why I was so intrigued is something called the Chattel Slavery Act, which was granted to the states that flipped to fight for the Confederacy. They started to fight for the Union. They started as Confederate states during the Civil War, and then they flipped and went for the Union side, and because of that, they were granted the Chattel rights of continuing slavery. And so one of those states was West Virginia. West Virginia flipped, and I know this because I have roots there, and they flipped sometime, I think it was the second year of the Civil War. And so there were five states that flipped that got the Chattel rights. And then, finally, Juneteenth came along, and that was really the final, I think, Abraham Lincoln, it was complex, but in Texas.
0: It's not complex.
1: In Texas,
0: 2 years after the slaves were freed.
1: Finally.
0: June 19th was when the Confederate soldiers let folks, the slaves in Texas, know.
1: Exactly.
0: And so it's been celebrated.
1: Yes.
0: And this is not a new holiday. This has been celebrated since then.
1: It's been celebrated ever since then, and it wasn't until, I believe it was, one of the presidents, one of the good ones.
0: Well, there's not a matter of good or bad. Fact of the matter is, this has been going on for quite some time. It's not a new holiday. It's been celebrated for quite some time. All of America is just starting to catch up with what Black America has been doing for quite some time.
1: And so you asked me if I knew, and I think I kind of
0: have. You're all over the place, but that's okay.
1: Thank you.
0: I got to reel you back in.
1: Okay, I see.
0: The bottom line is just enjoy yourself on Friday. And it's just like any other holiday that we have. You know, Memorial Day, sometimes we lose perspective of why we have a day off.
1: Indeed.
0: And sometimes you need to sit down for a second, go down the rabbit hole with Bugs Bunny, and end up in China, and then get some knowledge about what it is, and let's take a deep breath, America. It's okay. We're going to be all right. All right. So enjoy that. We'll have more. Ashanti Bennett and Dominique will be here, and we'll talk about it. We'll put them on this side. We'll put them up on the podcast, and we'll explain it. Kirk DeVere will be here as well. He normally comes in on Tuesday morning with the Cumberland County Board of Commissioners, give us the latest of what's going on as far as that is concerned. And then we're going to have Martin Woodard. He's going to come in here at 8 o'clock. He's from Raleigh, and I think I told you about this. They're having a difficult time with their fatherhood conference that they have every year. During this time last year, they'd have 400 or 500 people already signed up. Father's Day is Sunday, and they're struggling right now. And just like a lot of nonprofit organizations are because of the economy and the way things are. So we're going to have him come down here in Fayetteville, and he wanted to be on the show because there's a lot of folks who listen to our show up in Wake County, watch the podcast and everything, and we're going to try to give them a boost to get some folks on board for their Father's Day program that's happening this weekend. We have one that's happening here as well, a conference that's happening. We'll talk more about that. Of course, Sergeant Antoine Kincaid will be back from the Crime Stoppers conference that he and Captain Sean Shrepe went on last week. They were on protest. They didn't show up. They called me.
1: Civil disobedience.
0: Yes, we've got bad news. We have good news. We're going to be at this conference. The bad news is we will not be there with you. And I gave them my blessings and said, we'll see you today with the new Crime Stoppers Crime of the Week here. So Antoine will be here. We'll talk with him. And then my favorite interview today is going to happen at 8:35. Whatever y'all doing, stop, sit down, and pull up your radio, your phone, or whatever. Dr. Michael Zappa is going to be here at 8:35. He's from the emergency room. Now, his claim to fame is the fact that he helped save my life when I had COVID back in the day. He was the emergency room doctor, first person I saw when Doris took me to the hospital with COVID. And he looked down at me and said, Gilbert, you're going to be okay. And they got me in and they said, but that's not why he's coming. I mean, it's going to be neat to see Michael. But we talked about this. There's an awful lot of kids right now riding, you know, summer's out. And so the potential for injuries are there more so than there would be when school's in, although it could happen to anyone. But I see kids riding these scooters, no helmets, going 40 miles an hour, passing cars.
1: I tried to get a video. We talked about that last week, this past weekend, and I live on a pretty quiet street, and there was this kid, and I just was blown away by
0: how
1: what
0: fast
1: he was.
0: He's going
1: just
0: fast.
1: Like at least 35, no helmet, and it's like one of these scrunched down motorbikes that I don't even see how they think that a car is going to see them.
0: Well, it's not even a matter of a car seeing them. It's a matter of them hitting a rock and all of a sudden get tumbled through the air and they land on their head.
1: And that's
0: we have a traumatic brain injury. And I'm sure Dr. Zappa will probably have some examples of some of the stuff that without, you know, violating any HIPAA laws or anything, but talk about the type of injuries that are coming in. And it's not only kids on these fast-moving bikes. It's those folks playing pickleball, seniors not stretching before they get out. And as hard as that pickleball is, that's not the thing causing injuries. Not enough warm-up going on before folks head to the thing. So anyway, it's summertime. People are heading to the beach. They're looking for things to do. Kids are out and about. Dr. Zappa is going to say, hey, let's make sure we have a safe summer. So I'm looking forward to having him in here.
1: Good show.
0: All right, good. Good lineup of folks coming your way here today and some more stuff. Even the fish. We got to have the fish on tomorrow. New hurricane information that he shared with me last week about El Nino and Arroz y Habichuelas. So it has nothing to do with it. He can eat black beans and rice. It's not going to stop the hurricanes. I can tell you that much. And speaking of the hurricanes, the parade, look at my transition. I'm boom, boom, boom. I'm here. Hey, this is a professional. Don't try this at home, y'all. I'm a professional broadcaster.
1: You
0: I'm
1: played one
0: transition.
1: On TV.
0: Yes, I have. The Hurricanes are going to have their parade Saturday, is what Bill Young just said at CBS 17. So if you're not going to be up there, CBS 17 said they're going to be covering it on all this. Are you going to the parade with the Hurricanes at all?
1: I don't know what I'm doing this morning.
0: Yeah, we'll enjoy today. And we've got our guests coming in starting at 7:20. Right now, you're listening to News Talk 640 WFNC. 6:25 is the time, and we've got Fayetteville's most dependable forecast with CBS 17 meteorologist Rachel Dunsing.
2: Tuesday will be mainly cloudy with a high of 85. Tonight will be cloudy with a stray shower and a low of 68, while Wednesday will have clearing skies and a high of 94. After warming up on Wednesday, Thursday will be another hot day flirting with triple-digit heat. Showers and thunderstorms return by the end of the week. That's your Fayetteville forecast. I'm CBS 17 meteorologist Rachel Dunzing.
0: Okay, Rachel, still 73. That's the number in Fayetteville, St. Paul's, and also in Dunn. 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

0: 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It's a Tuesday morning. I feel like we got the beast of the burden somewhere, but we're okay this morning. Hey, I know you got some things going on right there that you got to get on in terms of getting ready. 640 replay.
1: Yes, sir.
0: We're going to have a chance to re-listen to Deja Johnson, mm-hmm. who was in here with Memphis University at Cape Fear Valley Health Medical Center that's going to be opening. She had a lot of insight on the information about what's happening there. Dr. Hershey Bell had something he had to take care of, so he wasn't here. So we'll get a chance to talk with Dr. Bell on another occasion. Yeah. I'm going to go ahead and do your thing while you get that ready. You know, there have been some administrative changes in terms of Cumberland County schools. They've announced a transfer of some principals that are going to be going on. Go ahead. I know you got to do your editing. I'm going to just highlight some of these things. This is for the school year 26-27, and these leaders are going to be taking on some new assignments. And they're well-known principals and educators in the Cumberland County schools. Dr. Ayanna Richards will be serving as the principal of A.B. Wilkins High School. She most recently served as an executive director for the Exceptional Children's Services, and I know her well because of the very special arts festival that we've done for 43 years, I think. Jay McCray and I have been the actual MCs for that program for all those years. So congratulations to her on her new move. Brooke Griffey is going to be served as the principal at Mac Williams Middle School. She's going to be the new principal there. Now, she was the principal at Beaver Dam Elementary School. Emily Johnson will be the new principal at W.T. Brown Elementary School. She was the principal at Manchester Elementary School. She will replace Dr. Shanessa Finner, who will become the principal at Walker Spivey Elementary School. Of course, Dr. Finner was the principal at W.T. Brown Elementary School, and I think she was the principal at W.T. Brown since it was built years and years ago. That's one of the schools that is on Fort Bragg grounds that is operated by the Cumberland County School System. Rachel Robinson is going to be serving as an assessment consultant for data and accountability. She recently served as the principal at Walker Spivey Elementary School. Brenda Ware McAllister is going to be serving as the Title IX coordinator for human resources. She was the principal at College Lakes Elementary School. And Constance Thomas is going to be serving as the Advanced Teacher Roles, that's the ATR, coordinator for the Academic Services, and she was the principal at J.W. Coon Elementary School. Now, these administrative transfers reflect our continued focus on aligning experienced leaders with the needs of our schools and departments, and that's a statement from Dr. Bracey, who's the superintendent of the school system. And each of these leaders bring valuable experience to their new assignments, and they look forward to having them continue to serve and support the student staffs and the community here in Cumberland County. These personal actions are being made under the superintendent's transfer authority and do not require approval by the Cumberland County Board of Education. So if you go to my Facebook page, you will see the pictures of all these individuals and the information I just shared with you about their moves. Have some news headlines that I want to share with you. Investigators have released the names of the Fort Bragg soldiers killed in the recent crash in Wake County. That accident happened around 12:30 Saturday morning on U.S. 1 near Friendship Road. That's just outside of Apex. And we're told the vehicle that they were in ran off the road and overturned several times, killing three people inside and leaving a fourth person seriously injured. These are the names of the soldiers: PFC Marion Kim, PFC Ricky Rosa, and Specialist Darius Stevens from Fayetteville. All three soldiers were members of the 82nd Airborne Division. Troopers say that Stevens was the driver, Rosa was in the front seat passenger, and Kim was in the left back seat. Both Stevens and Kim were not wearing seat belts. They were ejected from the vehicle. Rosa had a seat belt on and remained inside, but also died. Investigators say the passenger who survived was wearing a seat belt and sitting in the right backside of the vehicle. He was taken to Wake Med. He is in serious condition, but stable as of Saturday night. Troopers say that speed was believed to be the primary factor in that crash. Police say a toddler is dead after being attacked Monday afternoon by two pet dogs in Rocky Mount. Investigators say the incident happened around 1:30 in the afternoon at a home on Star Street. When officers from the Rocky Mount Police Department arrived, they learned the two-year-old had been attacked by two pit bull mixed breeds owned by the family. We're told the toddler was taken to UNC Nash Hospital. Later

0: pronounced dead. Police say the two dogs were surrendered to the Rocky Mount Animal Services Unit. North Carolina Department of Social Services and is assisting the Rocky Mount Police Department with their investigation. Authorities in Cumberland County are looking for clues that will lead to the arrest, an arrest in the 2019 death of Mario Patterson. It's the WFNC Crime Stoppers Crime of the Week. Investigators say just after midnight on February 27, 2019, they responded to reports of a shooting on Parkton Road just outside of Hope Mills. When they arrived, they found 36-year-old Mario Patterson with multiple gunshot wounds. We're told he died the next day at Kafer Valley Medical Center. Patterson's family says he leaves behind a legacy of memories and undeniable impact on those who knew him. If you have information, you're asked to contact the Cumberland County Sheriff's Office. If you want to remain anonymous, you can do so by calling the Fayetteville Cumberland County Crime Stoppers. That number, 910-483-8477. There are some major upgrades that are going to be happening. The Department of Transportation here in North Carolina working on several road improvement projects to enhance safety and ease traffic congestion. Now, the projects in Fayetteville include widening and adding medians to sections of Rayford, Gillis Hill, and Camden Roads. Now, in addition to those widening projects, several major upgrades are also underway, including the installation of gutters, sidewalks, and crosswalk signals intended to increase the driver and pedestrian safety at those major corridors. And finally this morning, North Carolina's Governor John Stein heads to Fort Bragg this afternoon to celebrate the opening of a new DMV office on post. The new driver license office will provide services to active duty military personnel, veterans, and military families who live on post. That ceremony is going to take place at 2 o'clock this afternoon inside the Soldier Support Center on Normandy Drive. That used to be the old Womack Hospital. Remember I took you back and showed you
1: the new one?
0: Yes, we didn't make the turn. I should have shown you that because that's known as One Stop, as I recall it. Anyway, we're told once that ribbon is cut that on that new facility, services are going to begin this afternoon. Go get your license at Fort Bragg if that's what you need. That's all I got. We got local news right now with CBS 17.
2: Good morning. From the CBS 17 newsroom, I'm Bill Young. Breaking news of a double shooting in Hope Mills. It happened early this morning on Yates Ranch Road in the Valiant subdivision off Mission Hills Road. Police and EMS found two people, both of whom were shot in the back. At last word, they're at Cape Fear Valley Hospital. Their exact condition and names have not been released. Police have not yet said if there's been an arrest or if they have a suspect. Reports that the war with Iran is nearing an end since stocks soaring and oil prices plunging. This is because the Strait of Hormuz would be fully reopened. Right now, the price per barrel is roughly $74. A month ago, it was $110. The statewide average is $3.66 a gallon. In Cumberland County, the average is $3.50. This is according to AAA. Eight military crew members are dead after the crash of a B-52 bomber at Edwards Air Force Base north of Los Angeles. Right now, the cause is under investigation, but we know the plane was taking off at the time. Of course, the B-52 bomber is one of the oldest aircraft still flying for the military. The Air Force has 76 of them, some dating back to the 1960s. The age of this plane hasn't been released. The Carolina Hurricanes back in North Carolina after Sunday's Stanley Cup win in Las Vegas. The plane carrying the team touched down Monday afternoon at RDU. Now comes the parade. An official plan will come out this week, but at this point, we know it'll take place Saturday morning in downtown Raleigh beginning at 11. If you can't make it, don't worry. CBS 17 will have live coverage on air and streaming on CBS 17 Plus. From the CBS 17 newsroom, I'm Bill Young.
3: Tuesday will be mainly cloudy with a high of 85. Tonight will be cloudy with a stray shower and a low of 68, while Wednesday will have clearing skies and a high of 94. After warming up on Wednesday, Thursday will be another hot day flirting with triple-digit heat. Showers and thunderstorms return by the end of the week. That's your Fayetteville forecast. I'm CBS 17 meteorologist Rachel Dunze.
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0: News Talk 640 WFNC, 641 right now. Now it's time for the 640 replay. Dr. Hershey Bell is on the way, and we're going to be talking about the Methodist University Cape Fear Valley Health School of Medicine. I'm going to put that on a business card.
12: That will be a 3x5 at least.
0: Yeah. Miss Johnson is in here already. How are you this morning?
13: How are you?
0: I'm doing well. And your first name is De'Asia?
13: De'Asia
0: Johnson. And we're going to talk with you in a second. You beat Hershey Bell in here. But I know he's on the way. He probably has a harmonica and a guitar and a banjo with him.
13: Definitely.
0: Because we know how he is. We're going to be talking with you in just a few seconds here about the School of Medicine. That's the ribbon's been cut and everything. And there's a lot of excitement in town. About that, the jobs it's going to create, the class that's going to be starting this coming summer in July, 65 yeah. students, I think it is, on
13: 64.
0: Board.
13: 64.
0: Excuse me, sorry. Somebody didn't make it. another one bites the dust. No, you know, hey, you got a limited amount of folks that can come yeah. in first class, but this is groundbreaking. We're going to talk with you in just a few seconds here. Kenny, I'll tell you what, we got those two championships over the weekend, and we were talking about that.
12: Yes, sir.
0: The New York Knickerbockers. You know, unfortunately, I just pulled up something on social media, and I saw fans from the Knicks and the Spurs fighting each other.
12: And that's why I'm taking my phone away.
0: yeah, but it's just social media, man. You know there's going to be some mess. I think a couple of buses have been set on fire. You know, this is the typical stuff that happens when you win a championship. You tear down the goals. No, there's no goals to be torn down.
12: You stole my line, didn't
0: yeah,
12: you?
0: Yeah, that's right. They cut down the nets.
12: Well, they tore down the goalposts. We picked up a client recently, and it's just kind of some, you know, I'm looking at the big bouillabaisse of life.
0: Right.
12: They are called Cheers 2. They're right across, I say, for my relation, so I understand, right across Rayford from the Harris Theater.
0: Right, on Rayford Road.
12: Yeah, yeah, right on Rayford Road. And this... I wish I would have been there. It's pretty much, if you
0: this
12: were there.
0: This is the Canes won.
12: This is it.
14: And they're going to clinch it appropriately with a total team effort and a shutout. The Carolina Hurricanes have won the Stanley Cup for the second time.
0: Hercules.
12: Man, how about this? It gets better. You ready?
0: Yes, go ahead. What do you
12: else? The hitman dug up this. Here I am, rock you like a hurricane, and these are the Scorpions.

0: out there.
1: But what's their song? Don't they have some song that is associated with them?
0: The Hurricanes?
1: Yeah. When they play and win.
0: I don't know. I'll Google that.
1: Okay. Well, whatever their song is.
0: My interpretation of the Hurricanes.
1: Well, it was very good.
0: Thank you.
1: You moved up in the company. Carolina Hurricanes defeat the Vegas Golden Knights 3-0. Game 6 of the Stanley Cup Finals. They secure the franchise's first NHL title in 20 years. 20 years ago, Kenny. That was, do the math. 20,
0: I can't.
1: 26, 16, 2006.
0: Okay, I'll go with that.
1: Rob Brendamar was the captain of the team at the time, and now he's the coach. Go ahead with your bad self. Lord Stanley's Cup returning to Raleigh, North Carolina. New bats of Hurricanes are cherishing that. And, you know, it's a whole generation now. If you think 20 years ago, the fans back then, if they were 20, are in their 40s.
0: You're doing math for me again, and I can't do that. Here's what I got. Do you want to talk about the Knicks in a minute?
1: Yeah, well, let's go. I'm not there yet.
0: Okay,
1: I'm still on the Canes.
0: How about this?
2: And they're going to clinch it appropriately with a total team effort and a shutout. The Carolina Hurricanes have won the Stanley Cup for the second time
1: in 20 years.
0: Nice.
1: He could go all the way. You got to do your sports thing when you're doing that. 20 years. It's been 20 years. 3-0. It's a shutout game 6. They happen to be in Vegas. But they had the Lenovo Center wide open. They made all kind of money up there. Parking was $80 a car. No, I don't know how much it was, but it was. You got people parking. You got people there. Dr. Marvin Conley sent me pictures of him inside the place. You know, I was at the club throwing down, and all of a sudden, I start getting pictures from Dr. Conley. You know, here he is. He's sending me pictures.
0: Look at that. Right there in the ice rink right there.
1: Yeah,
0: behind
1: he's,
0: him.
1: He's down on the ice.
0: What a shot.
1: I know. Look, he's in the locker room with someone with a Hurricanes jacket on.
0: Who are these people?
1: I don't know who these people are. How'd they get access? Well, in any event, of course you just go up there and it didn't cost you what it would cost you to. You know how much the tickets were to go see the Hurricanes or the NBA? You know how much Spike Lee paid to be in Las Vegas?
0: $100 million.
1: At least. Hey, we're starting our podcast right now. Hey, Kenny. We're laughing at the guy on the bicycle that looks like you that fell over.
0: Oh, you're kidding me.
1: No,
0: you're...
1: I showed it to the Asian, and Cheryl Johnson is in there. Doesn't it look like Kenny?
0: Okay, well... I told Gilbert that I got on my bicycle last week.
1: He showed me the wounds.
0: and that happened.
1: That wasn't the one that happened. That wasn't you.
0: Thank you for showing everybody how everybody looks like me. I get that. I should have been an extra in Hollywood. I would have been rich.
1: You would have made it.
0: Everywhere I go, people go, hey, you look like that guy.
1: Yeah. As a matter of fact, you could have been, you look like Michael Jackson. You could have played Michael.
0: It's true, if he would have had a beard.
1: Enough of that mess.
0: Thank you.
1: Dez Johnson, how are you today?
3: I'm doing good. How are you?
1: I guess it would help if I turned on your microphone. You turned me down. Don't turn me down. Keep me at the same level.
0: Where is she?
1: She's right. I switched.
0: Thank
1: I switched
0: you.
1: Her.
0: Okay, now we're up, sir.
1: Yeah, you know, Dr. Hershey Bell is somewhere over the rainbow.
3: He's somewhere.
1: He threw you under the bus.
3: Yeah.
1: But that's okay.
3: I'm here.
1: You're with Methodist University, Cape Fear Valley Health School of Medicine.
3: Yes.
1: Is that all on your business card?
3: It is. Two lines.
1: I bet you it does. I mean, it wraps around. But tell everybody what your position is.
3: Yeah, so I'm the service learning coordinator, and part of my role is basically connecting the students to the community and putting them out there so that they can see firsthand the needs and the wants of the communities so that they can create initiatives to create a better overall community wellness.
1: Well, then you're no stranger to this community at
3: no.
1: all. Tell us about your connection here.
3: Yeah, so we have multiple connections here. One thing that we do have is something called a CEC Council, which is the Community Engagement Council. And that is with a whole bunch of community leaders within the region. And with that council, they get to tell us what they see within their organizations and within the region that we should take initiative on doing better on.
1: Now, you're, again, no stranger here. You work, though, for Methodist University.
3: I worked for Fayetteville Tech before.
1: Fayetteville Tech?
3: Yes.
1: And then now, what is your position or who are you connected to specifically?
3: I'm connected to Vival Tech. I'm got some connections with like Hope Mills Recreation Center. We of course we have connections with Cape Fear Valley. They have different entities, so they have like hospice, and they have like different other like organizations that we can connect with under them as well.
1: Now this is a big deal because they had the ribbon cutting.
3: Yes. Were
1: you out there for that?
3: I was there.
1: What was that like?
3: It was, I would say, very inspiring. Like, I'm already a part of the school, but to just be there and to hear the leaders just talk about their reasoning for opening up the School of Medicine is just very, very inspiring.
1: You know, Dr. Hershey Bell is the founding dean that's
3: yeah.
1: associated with it, and he may be on his way here. He may have gotten tied up or whatever it might be, but I've talked with him on several occasions mm-hmm. About the founding of the school, and Mike Nagowski and Dr. Bell kind of got together and said, hey, let's kind of start this thing up and let's see what could happen here. And, you know, within a couple of years, now we have brick and mortar,
3: yeah.
1: we have ribbon cutting,
3: yeah.
1: and we have students coming this summer.
3: Yes.
1: Where are we on that?
3: Yes, our students are coming in July. They start classes July 20th, and we have a full class of 64 students. And that is such a big deal because one of them was actually born at Cape Fear Valley. So they're going to be our first student who was born at Cape Fear and to actually attend our school. So that's very inspiring.
1: Well, and I guess the other part of this is that that student may also end up staying in this community
3: yes.
1: to become a doctor in this community. And that's the whole gist of this thing is we,
3: yeah.
1: you know, we have a medical desert to a certain extent where there are a lot of folks in rural communities that don't have the doctors they need.
3: Yes.
1: Your thoughts about filling that gap?
3: Yeah, so that is very important to fill that gap, and that's the purpose of the School of Medicine. I want to say 23 of them are actually from North Carolina, so they have the opportunity to come back and to give back to the community that gave to them, for instance. So that's very, very great for them.
1: You know, the journey is going to be a long one for these students who are, you know, getting on board, starting
3: yeah.
1: the first class. 64 is a good number.
3: Yes.
1: And the fact that the Methodist University and Cape Fear Valley Health were able to apply to get their, you know, credentials and everything in place pretty quickly is a big deal.
3: It's a big deal. And it's very great because the students are even more excited. I mean, we're excited, but the students are even more excited. We've got so many applicants. We picked our class of 64 and our admission cycle has already opened, so we can get a new 64 students to go in and come in.
1: But that number was pretty big.
3: It was pretty big.
1: What was the number? Was it 1,000 or more that applied?
3: Yes, we at least got 1,000 students. So that just shows how excited these students are to come here.
1: Well, and this is you know, just a jewel in this community in terms of Fable Tech, Fable State University,
3: yes.
1: and Methodist University.
3: Yeah.
1: All of these, everyone will benefit from the fact that we have a medical school here.
3: Yes, and it's going to be a beneficial. It can be a partnership as well that we can partner on, and we can get more students to get their doctor's degrees, and so they can become medical students. So we're going to be a beneficial to the whole entire community.
1: You know, the fact that you have Fable State University with an outstanding nursing program, so does Methodist University, and Fable Tech. We're like becoming a medical hub,
3: yes.
1: You know, south of Raleigh,
3: yes.
1: you know, south of the Triangle in terms of educational opportunities in the medical field. Your thoughts about that?
3: Yes, and that's what we want. We want to become a medical hub for that, and we want to become a medical hub for partnerships as a whole. We want people to come to us and want to partner with us so that we can put more students out there in the community so that we can create overall community wellness, which is just great.
1: You know, there's also the economic benefit.
3: Yes.
1: For the past year or two, while the school was being built, there were jobs that were created there.
3: Yes.
1: And there is another, just a financial connection in terms of what the school is going to bring to us. How much about that do you know?
3: Yes. Well, I do know for sure there is a shortage on physicians in the region. So this is going to fix that need. This is going to bring physicians there. There's a shortage in almost every specialty. So we're bringing doctors here, which is going to be great for all of our surrounding regions.
1: Yeah. And I think also just the economic benefits of having a medical school here is phenomenal. And the community has embraced it. And so we're looking forward to the start of the class. Now, give me the timetable on when it starts and how it works.
3: Yeah, so I know that the students come July 20th. That first week, they're going to be doing some orientation. So we have different parts of our school coming together. They're going to learn a little bit more about, like, financial aid. They're going to learn about service learning, community engagement. And so everybody has a portion that they're going to do in their first week. And then after that, they hit the ground running and they're in their classes.
1: You know, I keep wanting to introduce Dr. Bell.
3: Yes.
1: To Dr. Thaddeus Bell.
3: Okay.
1: Are you familiar with him at all?
3: I am not.
1: Okay, so Thaddeus Bell is in Charleston, South Carolina.
3: Okay.
1: And every year he has in September, I keep mentioning this, and Brad Johnson also the president over at Methodist, saying, look, these two Dr. Bells should get together. Thaddeus Bell puts together the Low Country Jazz Festival on Labor Day weekend,
3: okay.
1: And it raises money
3: wow.
1: to help with tuition for medical school students. And I'm saying, we need one of those here. So if I can get Dr. Bell, Thaddeus, and Dr. Hershey Bell together,
3: yes.
1: then we can have a concert here, a jazz concert or something, to do something in terms of raising money for medical school tuition. And as a matter of fact, I talked with Thaddeus Bell last week,
3: mm-hmm.
1: and I plan to get him on the horn and make these two individuals, these two Dr. Bells connect
3: Dr. Bells.
1: And talk about it. And medical school is expensive.
3: It is. It's very expensive. So this is going to be a great, great thing to put together for these students. And I think Dr. Bell will be very open to it. I mean, it's community based. So I don't see why we shouldn't do anything like that.
1: Well, of course. And he is a rock star in his own right. He's a musician. So I'm sure he would probably go along with that connection in some type of way.
3: Yes.
1: But the first things first. Let's get the class in here in July, and let's make this happen.
3: Yes.
1: Deja Johnson, you it's a pleasure to have you here
3: yes,
1: this morning.
3: Thank you.
1: You're thrown under the bus by Dr. Bell. I'm sure he's somebody. Did he tell you were going to be solo?
3: He did not, but I'm sure he's doing something very important.
1: He's probably sleeping somewhere. That's what Cheryl Johnson is making an indication. He probably forgot. No, he didn't forget. I'm sure, as you mentioned, he's probably doing something, and but you were able to get yourself through this thing and make it all happen. And that's the way that was. What a great interview with her. As a matter of fact, I sent Deja a text and said, hey, we're going to replay you. Hopefully she sat up in bed and said, that was me. Okay, she did a great job. And Dr. Hershey Bell, I did talk with him. He's got some things he's doing. We're going to get him on the horn and get him back here sometime in July to talk about things. 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
4: Tuesday will be mainly cloudy with a high of 85. Tonight will be cloudy with a stray shower and a low of 68, while Wednesday will have clearing skies and a high of 94. After warming up on Wednesday, Thursday will be another hot day flirting with triple-digit heat. Showers and thunderstorms return by the end of the week. That's your Fayetteville forecast. I'm CBS 17 meteorologist Rachel Dunzing.
1: Rachel, the temperature holding steady, 73 degrees in Dunn, Fayetteville, and Fort Bragg. 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
15: The Iran deal is a big deal at the G7 summit. I'm Dave Anthony, Fox News.
16: They will not develop, purchase, buy, or any other thing. They're not going to acquire a nuclear weapon. If they do, all hell will rain down on them.
15: President Trump, a short time ago, sitting next to the Emir of Qatar at the summit in France.
16: Because they were really on the line. They were in the front line. They were being shot at just about as much as anybody, but you were a lot closer.
15: The president says the memorandum of understanding with Iran that will be finalized Friday will have shipping fully flowing again through the Strait of Hormuz while nuclear negotiations continue. And the president insists,
16: no, we're not investing any money. We have the right to if we want, but we're not investing any money. We didn't pay for it like Obama did. He paid.
15: Referencing the 2015 Iran nuclear deal he canceled during the first Trump administration, but there are questions about what Iran gets financially, with details still not released.
17: The only economic benefit that Iran would see from the U.S. is lifting of the sanctions.
15: Fox's Aisha Hosni monitoring the summit from Geneva.
17: We're eager to see this text because that might be included in this text, but right now, according to the vice president and U.S. officials, it sounds like that money is coming from the Gulf. Gulf allies will put that fund together, $300 billion. We don't know if it's up front over the course of time.
15: Russia's war in Ukraine, also a big topic at the G7 summit. The Air Force will try to figure out why a B-52 bomber went down in a fiery crash right after takeoff in California, killing all 8 people on board. There are primaries or runoffs in 3 states today, Alabama and Oklahoma and Georgia, where the polls are just opening. Same in Washington, D.C., where they're voting for mayor.
18: Former council member Kenya McDuffie, council member and Democratic Socialist Janice Lewis-George, they're the front runners in the Democratic primary, which all but assures them a general election win in this heavily Democratic city. One of the major issues splitting the two, addressing teen takeovers.
15: That's Fox's Rich Edson. 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
15: Well, back to President Trump, who is now having a working lunch with G7 and Middle East leaders in France. He also said this.
16: No, I'm not happy with the way Israel has handled themselves with Lebanon and with Hezbollah.
15: Now, Israel's conducted deadly attacks targeting Hezbollah in Lebanon, which, of course, Hezbollah's been sending rockets and missiles into Israel. Iran's making that conflict a big issue in the deal with the U.S.
13: Iranian state television quotes Foreign Minister Abbas Araghchi as saying the end of the war with the United States includes the end of Israel's occupation of Lebanon. Israeli forces have been present in the south of Lebanon to stop Hezbollah militants attacking Israel. Araghchi warns if Israeli troops don't go back home, it would violate Iran's agreement with the United States. Israel's defense minister, though, has said his military intends to stay in Lebanon indefinitely. The full text of the deal has yet to be publicly released. It's due to be officially signed in a ceremony on Friday. Jonathan Savage, Fox News.
15: The FBI has five people in custody while investigating at least 18 others in an alleged plot to target that UFC Freedom 250 event that was at the White House Sunday night. It was uncovered and disrupted ahead of time, and the president called the event spectacular. It's back to court this morning for an accused killer.
21: Luigi Mangione is expected in New York State Court for a status hearing ahead of his trial for the murder of Brian Thompson, the UnitedHealthcare CEO he is accused of killing in 2024. Mangione has pleaded not guilty to charges including second-degree murder, stalking, and multiple firearms offenses. The hearing may give a better idea of whether attorneys on both sides are on track to go to trial in September. Mangione has also pleaded not guilty to federal charges in the shooting. The federal trial has been delayed until next year. In New York City, Tanya J. Powers, Fox News.
15: On Wall Street, as oil prices drop another 3%, stock futures are mixed the day after a big market surge lifted the Dow to a record high. I'm Dave Anthony, and this is Fox News.
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0: Good morning, Carolina. 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I want to welcome you to hour number two of Good Morning Fayetteville on Tuesday, June 16th. I'm Gilbert Bays. Kenny Hitman McLean wandering around the station, wondering what the heck is going on in life. We're on a journey down here. CBS 17 meteorologist Rachel Dunsing says, cloudy today. Duh, you look up at the sky right now. You see some clouds out there right now. High temperature 82, so it's a little cooler today than we had yesterday. I was walking around with my backpack, you know, because I had to put some Roundup down. Mm-hmm. And I got this new one that, you know, push the button. That was me.
1: Okay. Oh, because it was cooler you were walking around. Oh, thank you.
0: You're walking around. Anyway, cloudy today. High temperature 82. We'll have the full forecast coming your way. 73 right now. Temperatures holding steady this morning. Fort Bragg and also in Eastover. Headline news for you at this hour. Investigators have identified the three Fort Bragg soldiers who died in Wake County in a crash on US 1 near Apex. Police say a toddler is dead after being attacked Monday afternoon by two pet dogs in Rocky Mount. Authorities in Cumberland County looking for clues that will lead to the arrest of a suspect in the 2019 death of Mario Patterson. It's the WFNC Crime Stoppers Crime of the Week. The North Carolina Department of Transportation is working on several road improvement projects in Cumberland County to enhance safety and ease traffic congestion. And North Carolina Governor Josh Stein heads to Fort Bragg this afternoon to celebrate the opening of a new DMV office on post. We'll have all those stories and more coming your way, but first, local news from CBS 17.
2: Good morning. From the CBS 17 newsroom, I'm Bill Young. Breaking news of a double shooting in Hope Mills. It happened early this morning on Yates Ranch Road in the Valiant subdivision off Mission Hills Road. Police and EMS found two people, both of whom were shot in the back. At last word, they're at Cape Fear Valley Hospital. Their exact condition and names have not been released. Police have not yet said if there's been an arrest or if they have a suspect. Reports that the war with Iran is nearing an end since stocks soaring and oil prices plunging. This is because the Strait of Hormuz would be fully reopened. Right now, the price per barrel is roughly $74. A month ago, it was $110. The statewide average is $3.66 a gallon. In Cumberland County, the average is $3.50. This is according to AAA. Eight military crew members are dead after the crash of a B-52 bomber at Edwards Air Force Base north of Los Angeles. Right now, the cause is under investigation, but we know the plane was taking off at the time. Of course, the B-52 bomber is one of the oldest aircraft still flying for the military. The Air Force has 76 of them, some dating back to the 1960s. The age of this plane hasn't been released. The Carolina Hurricanes back in North Carolina after Sunday's Stanley Cup win in Las Vegas. The plane carrying the team touched down Monday afternoon at RDU. Now comes the parade. An official plan will come out this week, but at this point, we know it'll take place Saturday morning in downtown Raleigh beginning at 11. If you can't make it, don't worry. CBS 17 will have live coverage on air and streaming on CBS 17+. 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
3: Tuesday will be mainly cloudy with a high of 85. Tonight will be cloudy with a stray shower and a low of 68, while Wednesday will have clearing skies and a high of 94. After warming up on Wednesday, Thursday will be another hot day flirting with triple-digit heat. Showers and thunderstorms return by the end of the week. That's your Fayetteville forecast. I'm CBS 17 meteorologist Rachel Dunsing.
0: All right, Rachel, I'm trying to get the thermometer to move. 74 degrees right now, St. Paul's, Fayetteville, and Sprout Springs. 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

0: That's the summer breeze I remember.
1: That's all right.
0: You feel that groove there.
1: I feel it, and that's my first time I ever heard it,
0: too. No, you're kidding me.
1: Nope, you told me about it last hour.
0: Well, I wish that people could see the expression on your face now that I've improved your...
2: Hey, you make me feel fine, blowing through the jasmine in my mind.
0: But you know, that's the only version of it that I knew growing up.
1: And the only version I ever knew was the one we played earlier, Seals and Crofts, which was the big hit, if you would say.
0: Yeah.
1: At least for me. And so, yeah, I'm glad we could explore that. And I wish you could see the reaction on my face, but I'm glad you didn't, or at least the public. But that was beautiful, man. I love it.
0: Yeah.
1: Sweet.
0: Well,
1: it's
0: a different, it's like it's just an R&B hook to a rock song back in the day. That was a hippie time back then.
1: I was a hippie.
0: Yes, you were. You still are a hippie. Hey, Kenny is the guy that looks like everybody. I just showed him another version of him. Now, you didn't look like that guy.
1: We talked about it yesterday.
0: Go ahead.
1: Yeah, okay, what, the guy that you just showed me?
0: Yeah.
1: Okay, I'll take it. I don't want to talk about it. You want to keep on...
0: Well, this guy just happens to be a World War II veteran.
1: Yes, sir.
0: Who has to be at least 90-something years old. And the 82nd Airborne Chorus was singing, "I'm proud to be an American soldier."
1: Yes, sir.
0: And they panned over to the crowd, and there was Kenny sitting in a wheelchair.
1: Thank you. I appreciate that. And then the one before that, you showed there's Kenny falling off a bicycle. And all my life, Gilbert Bays, all my life, people come up to me, "I know you, don't I?"
0: Yeah.
1: And it's just one of those ugly faces. That's why I'm in radio, of a face that only a mother could love.
0: No, but you know, it's very bizarre. It has nothing to do with ugly or not ugly or anything. It's just you have that face.
1: I know, and I could have been one of those Hollywood extras I would have seen it.
0: How many times have you been in a food line or something, this lady turns around and says, "I know you somewhere."
1: Every day of my life. Practically. Yeah. That's why I stay home as much as possible.
0: Now get out and see the world.
1: Okay.
0: Now, for some reason, I'm trying to turn my headphones up. Are you having me down? Because I'm just not up as strong as I used to be in my world.
1: No, it's your phones.
0: Okay, let me change this up here, because I'm just going to...
1: Is it working?
0: Yeah, I don't know. I've got it wide open here.
1: I'm checking my buttons.
0: Yeah.
1: You sound good to me.
0: Yeah, okay. I don't look good. That's why I'm on radio.
1: Yeah, I want to find somebody that looks like you.
0: There is the guy, Randy Moore.
1: Okay.
0: You remember? We brought Randy in here.
1: Yeah. Oh, yeah.
0: Yeah. And as a matter of fact, I talked to Randy last week. I just happened to be, I don't know why, I butt dialed him for some reason.
1: Right.
0: All I know is I was showing someone. Someone says, "There's a guy that looks like you." And I pulled him up on my phone and showed him this Randy to whoever it was. And then when I put him in my phone in my pocket, I dialed him. And then Randy said, "Gilbert, did you call me?" I said, "That's a butt dial."
1: But I think he actually has gotten a couple of free meals looking like
0: No.
1: Is that, okay.
0: That's somebody else. He will remain anonymous. No, it's Jimmy Harvey. Jimmy Harvey always says that the people mistake him for me, and so he gets free meals. And then I'm more concerned with the fact that he hasn't turned him down. No, I'm not him. But look, the thing about it is, because he gets free meals, nobody gives me the free meal. He takes the... Before I can get in there to get a free meal, there's Kenny.
1: Yeah. Now I get it. Everybody has a, what do they call it? The German word, doppelganger?
0: Yes.
1: We all have somebody that looks exactly like us.
0: 5 degrees of separation, 6 degrees of separation?
1: Something like
0: that. Yeah, there's somewhere out there, Kenny. Mm-hmm. But the only problem with you is I bumped into all your lookalikes. I'm watching this thing last night. I said, "Oh, this is great." As a matter of fact, I posted it on my Facebook page. Go to my Facebook page. You'll see the 82nd Airborne Division Chorus singing, "I'm American Soldier." And you're doing a fantastic job. As a matter of fact, some of these folks who are in that video came to karaoke at the Level 88 a couple of weeks ago, and they were in civilian clothes. And I said, "These people are singing pretty good here." Come to find out, they were on, America's Got Talent and on the TV show. I said, "That's it." Mm-hmm. And they were kind of undercover. But it was neat to have them there. But those guys are singing right now, and then they'll pan over, and there you are, sitting in the chair.
1: Yeah. Okay, I'm going to...
0: I look at no one else. I know Sharon Moyer is looking right. She's bringing it up right now.
1: Well, then I'm going to talk about the Sharon Moyer pizza commercial that I sent her. So, let's...
0: Okay, all right, enough of all that.
1: Thank you.
0: Oh, so, hey, look, Fayetteville has the only half marathon on the Cape Fear River Trail. All races feature different routes using the Cape Fear River Trail. This is a beautiful paved greenway along the Cape Fear River. Start-finish line will be at Cape Fear Botanical Gardens. There will be core support and no pets allowed at this event. So, Kenny, you can't bring... What's the dog you're trying to get from over at...
1: That would be Shelby.
0: Shelby. Have you made any progress on that?
1: I'm working on it.
0: I'm going to tell you what. I have been tempted to go get Shelby or somebody and bring him out to the house and then run around, you know, outside. And
1: we'll talk about it, yeah.
0: Okay.
1: It's complex.
0: Okay, well, it's, I mean, if not
1: no,
0: Shelby...
1: No, they just want to make sure that they vet me.
0: Well,
1: the dog's fine. I'm the problem.
0: But you look like a lot of people. Just tell them you're one of those other people, and you'll be good.
1: All right.
0: All right, look, this race will have an option to add the VIP experience. Includes a private heated tent, VIP zone. No, wait. When is this story? I pulled this up. Why would they have a heated tent? Refreshment bags. Early pickup bag. Limited 35 entries. The countdown to race day is on. I saw this somewhere, and I said, wait, we got to get this out there. Why would they have a heated tent for VIPs only? That must mean that this happened. They don't need a heated tent now. Okay, that must be old. But in any event, it's there and it's available. Also, you know, we're halfway through the month of June. Start of hurricane season is well underway for the 2026 Atlanta-based hurricane season. And, you know, this is giving meteorologists a little bit more data to make better predictions on how these storms are going to impact us. So, longtime meteorologist, my friend Greg Fischel, is going to join me in Good Morning Fayetteville tomorrow. We're going to give him a call and see how he's analyzing the data and what this means to him. He gave me a long explanation the other day when I called him to talk about this. He says, hey, the data's out there, and we need to share it with folks in terms of the El Nino and Nina. Which one of these Ninas or Ninos is going to impact the storm system and what it means to us? So hopefully you're going to look forward to having that conversation with me when we get Greg Fischel in here tomorrow. Now, at 7:20, we should have K.K. No, so, that's Aisha, Ashante Bennett. Anybody out there in the lobby?
1: I haven't seen, and I don't have my guest list yet, so I'll go look at the parking lot.
0: Dominique was supposed to be here, and we'll see who shows up. And anyway, let's take a look at the weather right now for Fayetteville. We have CBS 17's meteorologist Rachel Dunson.
3: Tuesday will be mainly cloudy with a high of 85. Tonight will be cloudy with a stray shower and a low of 68, while Wednesday will have clearing skies and a high of 94. After warming up on Wednesday, Thursday will be another hot day flirting with triple-digit heat. Showers and thunderstorms return by the end of the week. That's your Fayetteville forecast. I'm CBS 17 meteorologist Rachel Dunzing.
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1: Oh, hang on, Gilbert. I know your guest is here, but the hotline is ringing.
12: You know, I am sick and tired of Gilbert calling me out for being a second or two late. Like, I don't understand. I am running in the season right now.
1: Is this Dominique?
12: Yes.
1: And he just told you that you don't know, he doesn't know where you're at, right?
12: Gilbert has my location.
1: And yeah, the other person that's supposed to be here is here, so. Oh, there you are. Here she comes. All right, thank you. Hotline is ringing, and here we are at 722. Thank you very much, Dominique, for calling you in and saying, hey, I'm here in the parking lot. And now you're mic'd up.
13: Good morning, sunshine.
0: Hey, good morning. I'm, you know, we are the world. We are the children.
13: Listen, she called you. I came in on two wheels, real hot.
14: Right behind you. Actually, Kenny and I had it completely planned.
0: Let me continue with my stuff here. As a matter of fact, I'm going to go ahead. Oh, wait a minute. I'm going to get this done because I'm in another world.
13: Yay.
0: I want to make sure that you're up on. Hey, what's
1: hey,
0: up?
1: There it is.
0: Up there and put these other cameras up.
1: I love that big screen view. Right. You can see the whole room.
0: Dominique, I'm just going to start with you here because you're right near your microphone and everything, so on and so forth.
13: Yeah.
0: And carrying on. How are you this morning?
13: Doing great.
0: This is Ashante Bennett. Dominique, I'm going to get a camera for you in just a few seconds.
13: Know, okay.
0: Yeah, no. You're going to come in here and call me on the hotline.
13: Right. We'll just pull her over. Yeah.
0: Well, look, ladies, you're here because Candy gave us a very in-depth analysis of Juneteenth, and a lot of people just don't understand why we're celebrating this coming Friday. And the Cool Springs downtown district has something going on. Give us a highlight as I bring up Dominique's camera.
13: Mm-hmm. Just a little gathering of us and maybe 20,000 of our closest friends down in Festival Park. You know, just having a few people over to the house. Juneteenth Jubilee. You know, it was made a federal holiday back in 2021. City of Fayetteville made it a city holiday right then, and then they contracted with Cool Spring Downtown District to do an event to celebrate that. It's an important holiday for American history. It celebrates and honors the end of slavery in this country. And, you know, as far as many of those of us that do celebrate that are concerned, that's as important a holiday as Independence Day when you're talking about how this country has been shaped. And so we wanted to do something for our community that honors that past, brings our community together to sort of reflect on that, think about what we've got going on today, and, you know, start to think about the future in a really sort of limitless, equitable, just, and joyful way.
0: All right, I'm still setting up cameras, but in doing this, this is an important conversation.
13: Yes.
0: And, you know, in talking with Kenny this morning, we're trying to let folks know that this is not a black holiday. Give us the details, because a lot of people have a misunderstanding of what this is.
13: Well, it is. It's an American holiday. And so really with the holiday itself, you know, the specific date of Juneteenth is when the federal government sort of rode into Texas, and it's, you know, long to be accepted that those were sort of the last folks in the Union that knew that the Emancipation Proclamation happened, that the enslaved people were now free. And it was several years after those events. And so these were people that were the sort of the last to know. And having found that out, they actually held the first Jubilee, which is where we sort of pulled that inspiration to call our event in town right now for that, just to further honor that history.
0: Right.
13: That's important. That's not just a black holiday. I mean, I think if you you know, understand that that period of enslavement in our country, that we, you know, took people who were doctors, lawyers, elders, mothers, fathers from their homes and enslaved them in this country and then made them free. That's something that all people should be celebrating. All Americans should be celebrating. It was a dark stain on our history and we have ended that. You know, it's an interesting conversation to be having in modern times now. And, you know, without getting too deep and climbing up way too high on my soapbox this early morning, you know, there are still ramifications for that we deal with in this country. And so I think it does take time when we're in sort of the pressure cooker of that tension with some of those ramifications right now to just take a pause and reflect back on the meaning of something like Juneteenth, that we are always trying to do better. We're always trying to arc towards justice. We're always trying to listen to our better angels. And we're not always successful at it, but well, this is an opportunity to get together and celebrate how far we have come.
0: Look, I got all three of us on camera now, so we can talk about this. You know, yeah. So, but here's the thing. And you know, I've been around for a little bit. I'll be 71 this year.
13: Ooh. I don't believe it.
0: Well, and I'm going to tell you, I have deep connections to Martin Luther King and the civil rights movement because of my first cousin, Bernard Lafayette, who was with Dr. King the day before he was assassinated. Dr. King sent my cousin to Chicago to start the Chicago movement. And Jesse Jackson had to call Bernard and say, come back to Memphis because Dr. King was killed. Mm-hmm. So when we talk about these things, I talk about them with great reverence and understanding because it was our parents, my parents, who were bitten by the dogs, who were hit by the hoses. And so this is not
13: that long ago.
0: No, it's not that long ago, but this is not a celebration. Yeah. It's a realization and coming to grips with the fact that these terrible things happened in our country, and we can't just sweep them under the rug. And the more we do that, the more the blemish, just the wounds are remain open. Mm-hmm. And so acknowledge it. Just acknowledge it. Mm-hmm. The same thing is true with the Market House. Acknowledge what happened there. Even if slaves were sold for a state, it doesn't matter. It happened. Acknowledge it. And there are people who say, well, that happened so many years ago. Let's just forget it and move on. And I think that's been the issue, that nobody wants to talk about this and the impact that this has had on generations of Black Americans in this country. Mm-hmm. And so we have to continue to be the voice. The Emancipation Proclamation didn't free any slaves. Mm-hmm. All the folks that pertained to were already freed. Mm-hmm. And so we have all the things that happened down south here. I'm from Philadelphia, mm-hmm. and I love calling North
14: Can't
0: Carolina home.
14: Can't get away from it.
0: We have endured an awful lot of things here. So acknowledging these things is I guess cleansing to a certain extent. So now, all that said, Dominique, kick in here and move that microphone so you don't look like Pinocchio.
14: Oh, but I like Pinocchio.
0: Yeah, put it off to the side there. You're on TV.
14: I know.
0: So for those of you who don't know, Dominique Womack is on Rock 103. What else? You're also promotions here, right?
14: Promotions and marketing director. I'm on Rock 103 middays, and I am on nights on Q98.
0: So she wears a lot of hats here, and you are connected with Cool Springs, and if there's something that's being emceed, that's the face. Normally it's face the Festival Park and the voice that you're going to hear. So we

0: impact show, because for me, Juneteenth is about community. And so what Cool Spring has allowed it is a outlet for our local artists to get on stage. You know, you've spoken to Trev about being on stage for New Year's. Well, with our District Vibe artists, we have four local artists that are going to be on. And then we have Misha Fair, who is an amazing country rock southern soul. And then our headliner is going to be Kirby. She's a great storyteller. Ashanti's excited. I'm excited. Mm-hmm. But no, it brings us back to our roots while still giving us that celebration in music that our people tend to like.
1: Well, and is Trev Truth not on the show?
0: No, he's not on the show.
1: Okay, because
2: he's a hot one.
1: I tell you what, because he found out that he was going to be on the show while he was sitting here Wednesday, and I don't know, was it you? Somebody who said that he was going to be on the show. Next thing he knew, you talking about somebody who woke up that morning. He said, "Who put me on the show?"
2: We loved having Trev on the stage, but we got to give room for a few others in town.
1: Yes,
2: every once in a while.
1: All right, so you talk about the event in terms of when it takes place and how much it costs and all that kind of stuff.
2: So the event is happening this Friday, June 19th, in Festival Park in downtown Fayetteville, just off of Ray Avenue. Gates open at 5 o'clock p.m., and we are going to rock and roll until 11 p.m. It is a free event to attend, so we want everybody to come out. Free 99,
0: my
2: friend.
0: Okay, wow.
2: It's the best kind of price that there is. and we want you to come out and set up and bring your whole family and stay for the whole night, because we have got a stage full of entertainment. We've got amazing vendors that are going to be out there. This year, we partnered with a couple of organizations in town, and including Fayetteville State University, Methodist University. There's so many, and we're going to be having an art walk out there. I'm really looking forward to that. We have about 50 art pieces that are going to be out there.
1: When you say an art walk, how's that work?
2: It's going to be great. So we've partnered with Black Artists Forward and Black Canvas Colin from Gallery 13 to essentially create an experience with, when you enter the park, if you're entering from Ray Avenue, that whole lane that sort of leads deeper into the park is just going to be covered with art from local artists. We asked for sort of an Afrofuturism expression, very loose theme, but it's just about 50 different pieces of people talking about the Black experience, and it's going to be absolutely breathtaking.
1: Now, again, we have to emphasize that Juneteenth is not a Black holiday.
2: It is not.
1: Explain that in terms of its relevance to all Americans.
2: Oh, gosh. Okay.
1: Let me put on my hat here.
2: Yeah. I am the representative for us all. Well, you know, I would say, take it even a step further. If you come out to any of the Cool Spring events, and particularly the ones we do in the park, our previous Juneteenth, our New Year's Eve event, even our fourth Friday, we serve this community. And this community, while it is, you know, on paper, it's a majority minority city, it is a mixed bag. This is one of the most diverse areas that I've lived in since I left the D.C. area. And so it's a point of pride for me when I stand on that stage and I sort of look out at the audience. I see a true cross section of our community out there. Every demographic possible, age, race, sex, all of it, they're all out there. We've got, you know, our soldiers out from Fort Bragg. We've got our veteran retirees. We've got our young people out there. And so this is a holiday for everyone, and it's a holiday for our community. You know, Fayetteville, like any town, we've got our challenges and things that, you know, we have to work out. But as a community, we're really good about coming together in times of crisis and in times of joy. And this is one of those times of joy. And I think our community just loves being with each other. Mm-hmm. We love a good time. We like good music. We like good food. We like good art. And this event is designed to bring all of that out.
0: That is everything the Jubilee is.
2: Yes.
1: All right. Well, look, I appreciate you both coming here on Pins and Needles at the last second, the very last second on the hotline.
2: Well, I'm happy to be here. Cumulus is a sponsor. We couldn't do it without sponsors like you all. I mean, we've got some incredible people that came on board to help with us. We've got Brightspeed. We've got T-Fiber, PWC, ABC 11, Cape Fear Valley, FSU, Methodist. The list goes on and on. People really do believe in that, in this community, and we could not do it without those partners. And, of course, the wonderful city of Fayetteville.

0: for making the dream happen to begin with.
1: Yes.
2: Ashante Bennett, thank you so much. Cool Springs Downtown District. You're the president. Thinking about running for mayor.
1: Yes. Thank you. Thank you, Gilbert.
0: Gilbert's got jokes this morning.
2: We do what we can. All right. Well, look, Kirk Devier is out there again. Hey, County Commissioner. We're getting ready to bring him in. We're giving you all the boot.
0: All right. Well, it's
2: been
0: fun. To be here.
2: Glad to have you there for the affair. Yep. And that's the way it was. Right now, we've got what are we going to go to, Kenny? We're going to go to the news. What are we going to do? Kenny's in charge.
1: I think he's
3: I have no idea what we're going to do. But
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4: Good morning from the CBS 17 newsroom. I'm Bill Young. Breaking news of a double shooting in Hope Mills. It happened early this morning on Yates Ranch Road in the Valiant subdivision off Mission Hills Road. Police and EMS found two people, both of whom were shot in the back. At last word, they're at Cape Fear Valley Hospital. Their exact condition and names have not been released. Police have not yet said if there's been an arrest or if they have a suspect. Reports that the war with Iran is nearing an end since stocks soaring and oil prices plunging. This is because the Strait of Hormuz would be fully reopened. Right now, the price per barrel is roughly $74. A month ago, it was $110. The statewide average is $3.66 a gallon. In Cumberland County, the average is $3.50. This is according to AAA. Eight military crew members are dead after the crash of a B-52 bomber at Edwards Air Force Base north of Los Angeles. Right now, the cause is under investigation, but we know the plane was taking off at the time. Of course, the B-52 bomber is one of the oldest aircraft still flying for the military. The Air Force has 76 of them, some dating back to the 1960s. The age of this plane hasn't been released. The Carolina Hurricanes back in North Carolina after Sunday's Stanley Cup win in Las Vegas. The plane carrying the team touched down Monday afternoon at RDU. Now comes the parade. An official plan will come out this week, but at this point, we know it'll take place Saturday morning in downtown Raleigh beginning at 11. If you can't make it, don't worry. CBS 17 will have live coverage on air and streaming on CBS 17+. From the CBS 17 newsroom, I'm Bill Young.
5: Tuesday will be mainly cloudy with a high of 85. Tonight will be cloudy with a stray shower and a low of 68, while Wednesday will have clearing skies and a high of 94. After warming up on Wednesday, Thursday will be another hot day flirting with triple-digit heat. Showers and thunderstorms return by the end of the week. That's your Fayetteville forecast. I'm CBS 17 meteorologist Rachel Dunzing.
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2: News Talk 640 WFNC, out of the frying pan into the fire. We just left the Cool Springs folks out. But then, you know, Kirk, I appreciate you being on time because those women that were just in here came in on the hotline. Ooh. Kenny, what was that? How are you today, sir?
14: I'm great.
2: You know Ashanti.
14: I do. Know them both. Yeah. Know them both well.
2: Good people. How are you doing today?
14: Hard for this community, and we appreciate all they do.
2: And this weekend is Father's Day.
14: It is.
2: You and the boy are doing what? How's that going
14: to
2: work?
14: I don't know. We're trying to figure that out. Depending on, he tells me what he wants to do, but it's my day, so we'll have to see what we do. Maybe we'll get to swing the golf club a little bit.
2: Yeah, Grace
14: and Joseph.
2: And so it is a special time for every family this coming weekend. A lot of times fathers get the short end of the stick because we get the collect phone calls. At least back in the day, that's what it used to be. Call dad, collect. Mom gets roses and everything like that. And not many people think about the job of the father, but it is an important job that families have. And I'm sure you're experiencing that yourself.
14: Yeah, it's an incredible experience, and I'm blessed to be able to have the opportunity. So he's an amazing boy who is growing up too fast.
2: Yeah, I was talking with Fawn Dougherty. I'm going to have him in probably on Thursday. This is a special time for those of us who are fathers, but it's an extremely difficult time for fathers who have lost a child. Mm-hmm. And so Fawn is going to talk about that a little bit and the impact of losing his daughter Genesis, but you know, the fact that he's not letting her death be in vain in terms of his campaign.
14: That's right.
2: To make guns safer in our community. All right, talking about safety in the community, what do you have on tap that's going on that we need to know about?
14: Well, I mean, so last night, we had our meeting last night. It was a longer meeting, public comment period, public hearings. We had a few public hearings. Several people spoke at our public comment period. But we did the county commission board last night. We passed a six-month moratorium on data centers or on data center operations. So that was passed last night.
2: Before you move on from that, I think we need to make sure people understand because there's been a lot of this discussion between the county commissioners and the city of Fayetteville on what we're doing with this in terms of the data centers coming and getting information that's needed to make a decision.
14: Look, the county has been very deliberate. We haven't moved one way or the other or flip-flopped or anything like that. We've been very deliberate. We've had public hearings. We've listened to the community. We've listened to, our economic developers who have come in, talked to us about data centers. But what we realize is as we're moving through the process to put guardrails in place through an ordinance, you need to have some protections. All the moratorium does is provide us that protection. So Marshall Faircloth asked a question last night, has there been any companies file for permits to this date? And the answer from our manager was no. And so what this does, it allows us 6 months to go through this process of an ordinance, get input from our joint planning board, get input from the community, get input from our staff, look at what an ordinance would look like, look at the things around water and noise and in the grid and all these different things that have been brought up. Look at what the General Assembly is doing, quite frankly. They're putting in some, there's a bill sitting in the Senate right now. So let's see what they're going to do. It gives us a time to put the guardrails in place for our community. What this moratorium is not saying is we're closed for business. What this is doing is it's allowing companies to know that they come here, this is the expectation, and we're really trying to provide tailwinds and not headwinds for companies that come in not knowing what the expectations are, not knowing what the guardrails are. Well, so we'll take the next 6 months to work through that, or the next several months to work through that.
2: And those guardrails are starting, as you mentioned, to be put in place by the state. We've seen other communities that have data centers now, other counties that already have them here, that have whatever guardrails they have in place. I'm sure the county is looking at all mm-hmm. that type stuff.
14: Yeah, I just want to be clear. I mean, we've been very, the county has been very lockstep in our process. You know, we wanted to make sure we've had two different public hearings around this. We've engaged with our community. We've done a couple town halls where we're budget issues, but it also opened it up for citizens to talk about data center issues or concerns or positive as well, support of it. So we've been very, you know, lockstep in how we've moved through this. We've been very thoughtful in the process, and now it's time for our staffs to begin the work on the ordinance. We've directed our staff to look at what the city's doing, make sure we're in collaboration. The other thing that we do at the county level is through the Joint Planning Board, we're engaged with the other municipalities. So now they can get input on what's happening with the ordinance, because if the other municipalities in the county want to adopt an ordinance, they have to do it through their process as well. But we're going to give them a framework where they're going to get input. The Joint Planning Board gives us that opportunity to receive that community input from across all the municipalities, because that board has representatives from all municipalities on it.
2: Well, you know, and we look at this as a nuance. Something's coming to the community. It's happening across the country. And then in talking with the mayor, for example, we talked about the Comores issue, where the county didn't get on board with Comores, and then it went to Bladen County, and now we are paying for the cleanup, and we didn't have any control over making sure what they were doing, not because of what it was in the county.
14: I don't know about that. I don't know if you could say that about a lot of different things. I think what we got to focus on is what's in front of us, what's here and now. There's opportunities that's out there. What we can't say is, you know, we can't deny any industry coming here, and that's not what we're doing.
2: No, and
14: we're not saying no data centers. We're just saying we're going to put some ordinances in place, just like we're going to put ordinances in places around different industries that we see coming over time. I can't speak to what happened years ago when Comores was here.
2: But we have to, only in as much as, and I keep bringing this up with you, with the mayor, with the city manager, who has the crystal ball? Who had the crystal ball on Ann Street Landfill? Who had the crystal ball on Comores? Who had the crystal ball on the concrete company that's built right off of Ramsey Street that's mm-hmm. providing, you know, a lot of dust? So someone has to have a crystal ball, and that's what I think that's what the moratorium does. It doesn't provide the crystal ball, but it gives you an opportunity to take a look at some of these other projects. You can't just turn it away and say...
14: We don't need to look at Comores. What the moratorium does is allow... Now, I'm not saying we don't need to look at Comores, because we've got some direct action with Comores, but as we're talking about a data center ordinance, an ordinance around data centers, the moratorium just allows us to make sure that no permits are being put in place before we get an ordinance in place. We want to understand the guardrails that this community wants to have in place, that needs to have in place, to make sure that we have the type of industry in this community that we want. The moratorium gives us that legal framework to be able to protect this community, so no one, there are no permits being issued, or you know, there's no forward progress until we put this ordinance in place.
2: Well, yeah, I think we're saying the same thing.
14: Yeah. This connection to Comores. I mean, if you want to talk about Comores, I've been talking about Comores and working on the water issue for 8 years since 2018 when I ran for Senate and got involved and was in the Senate. So there is an issue around Comores. There is an issue around our contamination. There's an issue around what we need to do to have clean, safe, regulated drinking water. We need partners at the table. So if we want to have a conversation around Comores and the impact, let's talk about how we're working together to solve that, the things that haven't been done for the last 10 or 15 years that we're now doing. But on the ordinance, I get the connection you're trying to make. My point is we need to work with our planners, our professionals, our staff, our attorneys, and the community to shape the type of ordinance we want for the industry that is coming to the, you know, that would potentially come to the community.
2: Well, again, I keep saying crystal ball, and it may be falling on deaf ears, but I don't know how you look at something like a data center and not look at the history in our county of decisions that were not good decisions for the county in terms of where the Crown was built, where the jail was built. All these issues are planning issues.
14: That's right.
2: And so
14: I don't disagree with you there, but I don't think that. Anyway, we can move on.
2: Again, the ordinance, the moratorium is in place, is going to give you the opportunity to take the time to put the framework in place.
14: That's right.
2: And I keep saying, so we don't have mistakes like we've had on other projects. So I'm going to leave it at that.
14: That's right. And I just want to point out, you know, the city and the county have, you know, we're both looking at the same things. We're just taking a different path to how to get there. Nobody needs to compare the two, look at the two. The county had a process. The city, under the mayor's leadership, has a different process. Our board had a different process for what we went through and where we are today. And so, you know, the biggest thing we need to look at is how our community will, you know, how we will shape these guardrails and these protections, as well as allowing businesses like data center businesses to be able to know the expectations when they come into a community.
2: Well, and you know, you have people who protest this, and I don't think you're going to change the minds of folks who say we shouldn't have this in our community at all. But as you mentioned, a moratorium doesn't stop this business from coming, and that's not the nature of that tool. And so who are the winners and losers in this? I think the overall public wins by everybody taking a deep breath and looking back at this and moving on.
14: I mean, you just made a very valid point, and you said something earlier too. You know, the decisions we make across all these municipalities as an elected official, the decisions you make impact and ripple towards the future. And that's why we have to be very thoughtful and deliberate about how you're investing in public education so that we can have a strong community with strong schools, how we're investing in infrastructure, how we're looking at things like ordinance like this, not just this, but other ordinances, how we are, you know, regulating, you know, where development goes, how does development go across our county, where does it go, how do we do that with our land, you know, land use plans and things like that. So you're exactly right. The decisions we make today impact. And quite frankly, we're living in some of those decisions that were made or not made years ago, and we're playing catch up right now. Well, when it comes to things like schools and water and sewer and infrastructure.
2: All right. And you know, we said the point, you build a county location for business to come, a municipal park, and you build it and folks will come. We have that down on Highway 210. We have it up at Fort Bragg near the military industrial park up there. That's reaping some benefits. We see some activity there. You got a building, have to be futuristic in what it is. We said we didn't want a chicken plant here. There's a big fight about that, and so it went down to another county. Those jobs went there, but those weren't the type of jobs that the county was looking for back then. But we're still looking for industry and things to come here, and our economic folks are doing a pretty good job at recruiting.
14: And we got a great thing to celebrate last week, Gilbert, the medical school open. You had, you know, an interview on it yesterday, $72 million of impact, over 800 jobs, being one of 150 across the nation. That's putting Cumberland on the map. We're keeping people here. We're creating these healthcare pathways where people can start out in our school system, in our public school system, work their way up through FTCC or FSU or Methodist, end up at a medical school, never leaving Cumberland County, and helping our access to healthcare, access to, you know, our doctor desert that we have in our community. This builds on that residency program that was started many, many years ago, back in 2015-16 timeframe, and allows us to keep that medical professionals here in our community. Those are the wins. We're seeing a lot of wins. We're beginning to, you know, that's a decision that was started years ago that's going to have a ripple effect on our community and our region for years to come.
2: You know, I've talked with you. I'm beating this data center down. We're getting near the end of the time here, and it always happens. We easy could talk for an hour.
14: Oh, yeah.
2: You know, in terms of what's going on in the community. I want to make sure you have an opportunity to drive home any points, especially going into Juneteenth this Friday. We have Father's Day this weekend. What's on your mind?
14: Yeah, so just a couple things also from last night. We took another step forward in our unhoused support center, still on track. You know, it's not delayed, it's not paused. We took some good forward movement last night. We approved the contract for the operator. We also took the next steps with the architect, the construction manager at risk, and approved some schematic designs as well as we continue to move that project forward, which we know will provide over 100 beds in our community, which are woefully needed. And then just we continue our discussions on the budget. Our next meeting is on the 18th of June. As we continue to work through that, we're hopeful we'll get to a budget, you know, shortly thereafter. We still have a couple things to work through and some decisions that this board needs to make as we look at what we need to fund and what's a priority in our community.
2: All right, Kirk DeBier, the chairman of the Cumberland County Board of Commissioners. Always a pleasure to talk with you on Tuesday. Heading to Father's Day. Enjoy yourself this weekend. And we'll have an opportunity to talk about the school budget, for example, because that's the front and center. Some changes there in terms of building requests and maintenance requirements and things like that. And a lot of good discussion still ahead as you pound the budget process through till the end.
14: And we are, and we continue to, school funding of schools is a priority for this community, as well as funding our infrastructure, as well as funding our health and human services and our public safety. So we'll continue to have those discussions, but I do want to take a moment. School board chairwoman Judy Musgrave passed away this weekend, and just a huge loss for our community, just a champion for our children, for the educators, and just the public education system in our community, and just a longtime friend. So just want to send out thoughts for her.
2: Hey, you had that, and Billy King gone as well.
14: We've had a lot of giants pass away recently.
2: Yeah. Look, we appreciate your leadership and your service, and we'll see you next Tuesday. 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
5: Tuesday will be mainly cloudy with a high of 85. Tonight will be cloudy with a stray shower and a low of 68, while Wednesday will have clearing skies and a high of 94. After warming up on Wednesday, Thursday will be another hot day flirting with triple-digit heat. Showers and thunderstorms return by the end of the week. That's your Fayetteville forecast. I'm CBS 17 meteorologist Rachel Dunzing.
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16: It's the biggest part of the deal with Iran. I'm Dave Anthony, Fox News. President Trump insisting again Iran won't be able to build a nuclear weapon.
17: And if they do, they suffer unbelievable consequences.
16: Also saying at the G7 summit in France.
17: We are not investing any money in Iran, by the way. That rumor got out there yesterday. It was ridiculous.
16: Iran could get sanctions relief as the nuclear talks continue under an agreement that allow a free flow of shipping through the Strait of Hormuz. The president also says he's not happy with Israel's continued attacks on Hezbollah in Lebanon.
17: It just goes on forever. And when that happens, it throws a negative light on the big deal, and that's the deal with Iran.
16: Fox's Trey Yinks reports from Tel Aviv.
18: So this is really important because the Iranian foreign minister says that any attack in Lebanon will be considered a violation of the Memorandum of Understanding. Israeli Prime Minister Benjamin Netanyahu last night indicated that the Israelis will continue to operate against Hezbollah, an Iran-backed group that is continuing to fire drones and rockets into Israel.
16: 2 days after the UFC 250 event at the White House, we found out the FBI disrupted an alleged plot to attack it. 5 people in custody, at least 18 others being investigated, and Fox's Todd Pyro reports.
19: The suspects allegedly traveled to Fredericksburg, Virginia to make final preparations for the attack. And the alleged plan allegedly included explosive-packed drones hitting buildings near the event, forcing a mass evacuation, and then steering crowds, get this, toward a pre-staged sniper team.
16: Of course, that never happened. The plot was thwarted. The president called the UFC event Sunday night spectacular. The polls are just opening now in Oklahoma, where it's primary day, and there's also voting in key Senate races now, runoffs in Alabama and Georgia, and there's a primary for mayor in Washington, D.C. 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
16: California's Democratic Governor Gavin Newsom, who's been a loud Trump critic while potentially running for president in 2028, is claiming he is a victim of an abuse of presidential power under federal investigation.
22: In a video on X, California Governor Gavin Newsom reveals the DOJ is looking into him and his wife, not because they found a crime, but because the Democrat alleges he's being targeted by President Trump for calling out his lies and as Newsom considers his own run for president.
23: He's turned the levers of government into his own personal power ministries to reward cronies and to try to jail his opponents. His personal attorney now runs the Department of Justice, which has repeatedly gone after his political enemies.
22: Newsom vowing to fight what he calls the lawlessness.
23: You can investigate me. You can harass me. Put my name on every and any enemies list you have, but leave my wife and family out of your personal vendetta.
22: The DOJ has yet to comment. Kristen Goodwin, Fox News.
16: Also in California, the Air Force is investigating why a B-52 bomber crashed and burst into flames after taking off from Edwards Air Force Base, killing all 8 people on board. It happened the day after 12 people died when a plane full of skydivers crashed in Missouri.
0: NTSB investigators are starting to gather evidence at the scene in Butler, Missouri. The plane crashed not long after takeoff from a private airfield, with at least one witness saying it sounded like the plane was losing power. The wreckage will be taken from the crash site and more closely examined to find a definitive cause.
16: That's Fox's Gernal Scott. The Federal Reserve is about to start a 2-day meeting to assess the economy and rising inflation. The first one for new Fed Chair Kevin Warsh. But no rate cut is expected when they wrap up the meeting tomorrow, despite the president picking Warsh to replace Jerome Powell, who faced a lot of Trump criticism for not cutting rates enough. On Wall Street, stock futures are rising today after big gains and a Dow record high. I'm Dave Anthony. This is Fox News.
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2: 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I want to welcome you to the third and final hour, thank God, of Good Morning Fayetteville. 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
4: I guarantee that.
2: That's right. Kenny Hitman McClain making it all happen over there in Studio 2. I'm Gilbert Bays, CBS 17 meteorologist Rachel Dunsing says, it's going to be cloudy today. High temperature will get up to about 82. It's going to be a little nicer than it was yesterday in terms of humidity. Right now, 73. That's where we've been all morning. 73 in Anderson Creek, Fort Bragg, and also in Fayetteville. Headline news for you at this hour. Investigators have identified the 3 Fort Bragg soldiers who died in Wake County in a crash on U.S. 1 near Apex. Police say a toddler is dead after being attacked Monday afternoon by 2 pet dogs in Rocky Mount. Authorities in Cumberland County are looking for clues in what will lead to the arrest and the 2019 death of Mario Patterson. It's the WFNC Crime Stoppers Crime of the Week. The North Carolina Department of Transportation is working on several road improvement projects in Cumberland County to enhance safety and ease traffic congestion. And North Carolina's Governor Josh Stein is headed to Fort Bragg this afternoon to celebrate the opening of a new DMV office on post. We'll have all those stories and more, but first, local news coming your way from CBS 17.
24: Good morning from the CBS 17 newsroom. I'm Bill Young. Breaking news of a double shooting in Hope Mills. It happened early this morning on Yates Ranch Road in the Valiant subdivision off Mission Hills Road. Police and EMS found 2 people, both of whom were shot in the back. At last word, they're at Cape Fear Valley Hospital. Their exact condition and names have not been released. Police have not yet said if there's been an arrest or if they have a suspect. Reports that the war with Iran is nearing an end since stocks soaring and oil prices plunging. This is because the Strait of Hormuz would be fully reopened. Right now, the price per barrel is roughly $74. A month ago, it was $110. The statewide average is $3.66 a gallon. In Cumberland County, the average is $3.50. This is according to AAA. 8 military crew members are dead after the crash of a B-52 bomber at Edwards Air Force Base north of Los Angeles. Right now, the cause is under investigation, but we know the plane was taking off at the time. Of course, the B-52 bomber is one of the oldest aircraft still flying for the military. The Air Force has 76 of them, some dating back to the 1960s. The age of this plane hasn't been released. The Carolina Hurricanes back in North Carolina after Sunday's Stanley Cup win in Las Vegas. The plane carrying the team touched down Monday afternoon at RDU. Now comes the parade. An official plan will come out this week, but at this point, we know it'll take place Saturday morning in downtown Raleigh beginning at 11. If you can't make it, don't worry. CBS 17 will have live coverage on air and streaming on CBS 17 Plus. 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
3: Tuesday will be mainly cloudy with a high of 85. Tonight will be cloudy with a stray shower and a low of 68, while Wednesday will have clearing skies and a high of 94. After warming up on Wednesday, Thursday will be another hot day flirting with triple-digit heat. Showers and thunderstorms return by the end of the week. That's your Fayetteville forecast. I'm CBS 17 meteorologist Rachel Dunzing.
2: All right, Rachel, thank you so much. We got 73 degrees right now in Fayetteville, Fort Bragg, and in Bun Level.
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0: News Talk 640 WFNC. Now you can hear us and see us. That's what happens when I don't wear my headphones. I'm grooving to the music that Kenny Hitman McClain is throwing in here. Martin Woodard is from the Raleigh Fatherhood Conference that's going to be happening up in Raleigh this weekend.
1: That's correct.
0: And, you know, there was a guy from Channel 40 that got in contact with me. What's his name? I can't think of his name. He was the one that said, hey, we got some issues up here with the Father's Day Conference that we haven't experienced in the 3 years that we've done this. At this point in your operation, Martin, you should have 300 or 400 people on board, and that's not the case. Where are you and what's going on?
1: That's correct. There's a lot of competition, but once again, it is good to the effect of what is going on. I mean, we have the Canes that won the Cup. We also have Juneteenth that's also happening. And then we have the Fatherhood Conference that's happening. So people have a wide variety of choices of what they want to do on this Saturday. And in Raleigh, the mayor has just proclaimed that Saturday will be a parade downtown, once again celebrating the win of the Stanley Cup.
0: Yeah, but let's take it back before the Hurricanes even got into the playoffs or anything like that. They've done a great job. They've won it. Everybody's excited about that. But your conference has been going on for 3 years. The Canes have not been in the Stanley Cup Finals for the past 3 years. And you're noticing a difference in terms of the amount of folks who have signed up to be involved with your conference. And talk about that for a second.
1: Well, that's correct. We're actually in our 13th year. And our conference is, once again, the lead for the conference would be the it would be, of course, we have to talk about the Family Resource Center South Atlantic, which is that's where the home of the North Carolina Fatherhood Conference originated and sits. Our theme for this year, to answer your question, yes, we are noticing a difference. We do have definitely well over, we're about halfway to where we want to be. But at the same time, we understand that the competition is real. Speaking about the conference, our theme for this year is that we see it as the evolution of fatherhood mentally, physically, spiritually, as well as financially, because all of those four components are important to anyone who wants to live a successful life. And if we talk about fathers, addressing those issues, getting more information on those issues is paramount to being able to raise sons as well as daughters the best way that they know how.
0: Well, the reason you're down here is because we had Georgiana Pinckney, who is with Great Life of Fayetteville, and I've got their flyer right here. They have a conference, a Father's Day type conference as well, that's going to be happening Saturday, June 13th, 9 in the morning to 11:30, at multiple locations across the city. Mm-hmm. And we're pumping it up, trying to get fathers involved. And that's when I got a call from the organization up in Raleigh saying, hey, we're experiencing the same type of thing, that at this point in our registration process, for example, we should have 300 or 400 people on board. And if you have 100, you're probably stretching that number right now. But there's, even with all the competition with things going on and people making choices to be involved with the Hurricanes, and we understand the celebratory nature of that and what a big deal that is for Raleigh, we can't lose sight of the fact that Father's Day is this Sunday.
1: That's correct.
0: And there are important elements of that still need to be celebrated as well.
1: Yeah, and that's so true. As the planning committee, we understand this and we looked at this, and we're looking at it from being as positive as we can, such as we're about a little bit more than halfway to where we want to be. We've extended registration, so if anybody wants to attend the conference, they can still sign up. It is free, and all they have to do is go to www.ncfatherhood.com, and they can register. We're also on Eventbrite. And so it's one of those things where the registration continues to tick up. We've still have it open, and we'll have it open all the way probably until Friday. So regardless of how many people that we do get, the show must go on, as they say, and we're looking forward to providing information, tools, motivation that individuals can not only put a smile on their face, but when they walk out the door, and this is what's real important, when they walk out the door, they'll have heightened tools and skills that they can use to once again, enhance their ability to be a father, but also to enhance their ability to be more meaningful within a community. Because when it all comes down to it, regardless of if you're a father or not, the goal to me or to us as the Fatherhood Committee, Planning Committee, is that you get involved in your community because of the fact that that's how things change. We all know from history, it's when you work at the grassroots level, that's when good things happen a lot more faster than waiting and sitting on the sidelines for someone else to do something. It's important that if the more they get involved to make change, the better communities will be and should be.
0: You know, if you're just joining me right now, Martin Woodard is with the Raleigh Fatherhood Conference that's going on this weekend, this Saturday, just like we have one going on down here in Fayetteville. But I felt it important, and I really appreciate the folks up in Raleigh saying, hey, you got a pretty good platform down there. We'd like to get some information out, because there's not much difference between Cumberland County, you know, Harnett County, then you're right there in Wake County. There's a lot of folks within the grasp of this message that may say, hey, let me check this out. Let me be a part of it. Let me make this point also. You know, I've got 7 adult kids and 15 grands. Anybody can father a child, but not everybody can be a father. Now, I want everybody to hear that and understand there's a difference. You know, when you have a 5-year-old tugging at your, you know, pants and saying, Daddy, I'm hungry, can you feed that child? Can you do the things that are important to be a role model and nurture young men to be like you, like your father? And the thing I bring up all the time is the OJ's song, Family Reunion, and how they talk about the father and what the father is means to the family. Now, what he says about women and doing the sewing and the cooking and all that type of stuff will get you beat down probably if you recite those words. But talking about the nature of the father and the leadership that the fathers have and should have for their family is paramount. And that's what your conference highlights.
1: Exactly. It's one of those things where it's this conference is for fathers, but it's also for individuals who stand in the gap as male role models, as mentors, as individuals who have, granted, biologically the child may not be theirs, but they, in their mind, as well as in the child's mind, that's their dad. And it's important that regardless of where, what camp, so to speak, you're coming from, is that you understand, just like you're mentioning, Gilbert, is you understand the importance of being that role model that it can have. I mean, we can look at statistics. For example, we can talk about from the National Center of Fathering. It talks about 85% of youth in prison now are fatherless. And so the idea of having that role model in the household, it really has value. And I know some critics might say, well, what about the fathers that are in the household that are not taking the lead and doing what they should be? I'd like to believe that's in the minority. And the majority of fathers are experienced as, once again, being part of the planning committee and the, as well as the Family Resource Center South Atlantic. What we understand is that being in that child's life increases the chances that that child their chances will increase that they will complete high school. Their chances will increase that for a daughter that she will not have a premature pregnancy. The chances are is that the individual, once again, won't be dipped into the criminal justice system. I mean, these are the facts that we know and we understand and we support, which is one of the reasons why we do what we do. I mean, doing this for 13 years, my hat goes off to, once again, the Family Resource Center as being the champion of saying this is something that we believe in, and not only do we believe in it, but we're going to attack this issue on multiple levels. I mean, they have a program that a gentleman by the name of Vincent Johnson leads, and it's called Day-to-Day Dads, and this goes beyond the conference. This is something that happens, oh, goodness, every day, and he does a great job of leading fathers in terms of giving them the skills, the knowledge, as well as, even more important, the support that is needed. Because as we all know, the danger with being a man sometimes is that I like to use the term, we suffer in silence too much. And we believe that if I'm not feeling good, be either physically or psychologically, I just need to suck it up and to move on. And once again, being military, that's one thing that we were trained, is that if something hurts or if you're feeling bad, we'll just get over it. Well, the fact of the matter is, there are certain things that you just can't get over it. and you need to reach out, and you need someone that will listen to you, that will provide you with the guidance necessary to move forward, versus it'll be okay, don't worry about it, or just, you know, don't worry about it, just be a man and get over it. No, as men, we're human. We breathe, we feel, we bleed, and the importance of mental health is just, I mean, it's come full circle now that we understand that we as men, we need to have safe spaces that we can talk to people. And that's one thing that the Family Resource Center offers in terms of with this conference, is we have a variety of workshops that are planned that will address a variety of issues. And, you know, I can talk about that later or now, but we have a wide variety of, a wide variety of workshops that really will hit home, that we believe those in attendance could really, really benefit
0: well,
1: from.
0: Well, here's the thing. You know, time is limited, and I've got my next guest here, and you drove all the way down from Raleigh to be here, and we really appreciate that.
1: Sure.
0: Martin Woodard is involved with the Raleigh Fatherhood Conference that's going to be taking place this Saturday in competition with the Hurricanes Parade that's going on. But the point I want to make is the fact that, you hit this, is the fact that being a father is 24/7, 365, and even though the conference is Saturday, there's still resources that folks in Wake County, Harney County, who would attend, that can be involved with. Give me a number. How can people get in touch with you if they want to be involved with what you do beyond Saturday?
1: Well, the best thing that they could do is to contact the Family Resource Center. The executive director would probably be a great start. And, of course, she would be very, very interested to talk to a variety of people. Her name is Vanessa. And I do not have a number offhand, but once again, If you just look up the Family Resource Center, South Atlantic, Vanessa would be definitely the person. She's the executive director to talk to.
0: All right, Martin, it's so good to have you here, and I can't let you go without pumping up our conference as well. Saturday, June 13th, 9 in the morning, 11:30, multiple locations across the city here in Fayetteville, honoring fathers, honoring our family, citywide movement. That's going to have five sessions that's going on. And so Georgiana Pinckney with the Greater Life of Fayetteville is involved with that project. And we wish all of you well. But the most important thing is Father's Day is every day. And so let's take that to heart and you know, support these things as best you can right now. And if you're not going to attend the conference, write a check. Send it to the organization, because they can use the money to continue their efforts to mentor our children across the not only Wake County, but down Fayetteville and Cumberland County, across the state. Martin, thank you for traveling down. We'll have you back on, too.
1: Well, thank you.
0: Now you know where to come.
1: That's right.
0: All right. 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We're at WFNC.
2: Tuesday will be mainly cloudy with a high of 85. Tonight will be cloudy with a stray shower and a low of 68, while Wednesday will have clearing skies and a high of 94. After warming up on Wednesday, Thursday will be another hot day flirting with triple-digit heat. Showers and thunderstorms return by the end of the week. That's your Fayetteville forecast. I'm CBS 17 meteorologist Rachel Dunzing.
0: All right, Rachel, if I can get this thermometer move, then I'll get a raise. 73 right now, Fayetteville, Hope Mills, and also at Fort Bragg. 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

0: 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Kenny, I got my microphone on, making it sound like something.
1: Yes, sir. This is a new thing that we're doing. No headphones, no problem. No shoots, no shirt, no service.
0: I want people to see my bald head.
1: Okay.
0: They can't see my bald head with headphones on.
1: All right.
0: Got people in the lobby laughing at me, but that's okay. You know, I tell my grandkids, Sergeant Kincaid, they said, Papa, what happened to your hair? I said, I turned it inside out to stay cool. And my grandson, who's five, came up and said, Papa, I did like this. To open it up, he was gone. Sergeant Kincaid, you come in here laughing and carrying on and so forth because you look like you're refreshed, like you went to a conference or something. Tell me all about it.
2: It was the Crime Stoppers Conference. It's the Southeastern Crime Stoppers Association. It's their conference. They have an annual conference every year. It's basically a meeting of the minds for all the Crime Stoppers organizations on the Southeast, and they get together. Like I said, these are dedicated folks. A lot of them are volunteers that dedicate their time to the Crime Stoppers program. And basically, it's a collective sharing of ideas. What does one program do versus another one? How do they, you know, raise money, fund, stuff like that? Plus, it's a lot of information sharing for law enforcement that are involved as coordinators in the program. So, I mean, it was just it's a lot of information, and it was a really good time.
0: Well, look, we're glad to have you back. We had to punt last week, but I've got a bunch of these Crime Stoppers crimes of the week that we have, so we're just able to recycle. So, when you can't make it, we're able to put out some information. You always need tips on some of these crimes here, and you got one that you're going to share with us today.
2: Absolutely. What information solves crime. So today's crime of the week is going to be our fraud detectives with the Fayette Police Department. We're looking for a Jayshon Parker. He currently has a warrant for the felony of obtaining property by false pretense. On May 15th, Mr. Parker entered a local business downtown Fayetteville on Hay Street, and it was to get his screen replaced. As we all know that have cracked screens, that is important. But as the phone was replaced, as the screen was replaced and the phone was fixed, the clerk gave back the phone for him to inspect it, and he kind of beat feet out the door. This is a felony because when you go into a business and you say, I'm going to pay for a service, and I do not pay for that service, and I leave without paying for that service, you have committed the crime of obtaining property by false pretense. So our fraud detectives are looking for Mr. Jayshon Parker, and anybody with information, please contact Crime Stoppers at one of our various ways by either calling us at 910-483-TIPS, 8477, or you can contact us on P3TIPS, or even go to the website.
0: Now, I think I saw this report. Isn't there a picture that's available? Do you have any video of him at the store doing anything, or is that a different crime?
2: The detectives do have some video, and like I said, that's who they're looking for, and that's how they were able to obtain his identity while he left the store. So there is some video that
0: the detectives. Now, you posted that.

0: represents the community. It's not always just about the bad guy, then we want to find this guy.
1: Yeah.
0: You can use Crime Stoppers to kind of divert crime that's going on. Talk about that. If you see something going on in your community, you can make a call.
1: Absolutely. So while we're on the topic of fraud, you know, fraud is on the uptick. You have also people calling that are pretending to be law enforcement officers. They're asking for money. You have a warrant for your arrest. You have a, you know, somebody in custody, but also you have people that, this was also shared at the Crime Stoppers conference. You have people that are, you know, in a dating relationship from other countries, and they're sending gift cards and wanting you to send money and bring back monies or exchange monies for these gift cards. So, you know, these are things that are provided to Crime Stoppers, and you can give to Crime Stoppers as information and even as a tip. You can give them that tip information, call them out and say, listen, because this has happened to me and I don't want it to happen to somebody else. So it's that the great adage of see something, say something.
0: You know, our Cracker Jack producer, Kenny Hitman McLean, has pulled up the Crime Stoppers website. Kenny, yeah. What do you see? You're kind of intrigued by that.
2: Yes, I never went to it before until you just talked about it. And so all I did is I just simply put in the Google machine, Crime Stoppers Fayetteville, and now I'm intrigued. I just want to go down the rabbit hole again. Check out the most wanted. Do you see those up on your screen?
0: Yeah, I see it.
2: We got James William Carter, Glenn Robert Hanat. I'm scared.
0: Well,
2: Melvin Johnson III. And
0: well, three of us up on the screen right now, and so he's flipping through, and you can see faces, mugshots, and things like that on a regular basis. We don't have to wait till the Tuesday morning for you to come in here and tell us about a crime that's going on.
1: Yes,
0: you guys
1: sir.
0: Have this posted all the time.
1: Yes, sir, and we try to keep that updated with our crimes and our current crime, or we even our conversations that you and I share, we post on Crime Stoppers. So, like I said, it's a great tool that's used for law enforcement because, like, you know, at the end of the day, information is what solves crimes. And you may see something, maybe the tiniest little thing, but that's going to be what breaks the case.
0: All right. And the information that you provide for us, I use as a crime of the week on WFNC during our newscast. So we put it out way beyond the time that you're here. Now it's time for me to give you the boot because I can't wait to get Michael Zappa in here. He's standing by out there. That's a good friend of mine with Kayfair Valley. He may have some information for you to help you solve a crime.
1: We were chatting a little bit in the lobby.
0: Were you? That's right. He's a good man, and
1: yes,
0: we're going to bring him in and talk about this. Kenny Hitman McLean, thank you for bringing up the Crime Stoppers website. And it is available. You don't have to have anything special in order to go to your computer, your phone, and pull up some of this stuff that we're talking about, provide a tip. And the most important thing is possibly bring some closure to a family who lost a loved one who was killed in a crime. And that's the nuts and bolts of this.
1: That is correct. Or even, like I said, now we're having small businesses that are victims of these crimes where people just don't want to pay for services that they received.
0: All right. Sergeant Antoine Kincaid, it's a pleasure to have you back in the saddle. Thank you so much. We'll see you next week.
1: Always a pleasure, sir.
0: 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News or weather? Which way you want to go? CBS News?
3: Good morning. From the CBS 17 newsroom, I'm Bill Young. Breaking news of a double shooting in Hope Mills. It happened early this morning on Yates Ranch Road in the Valiant subdivision off Mission Hills Road. Police and EMS found two people, both of whom were shot in the back. At last word, they're at Cape Fear Valley Hospital. Their exact condition and names have not been released. Police have not yet said if there's been an arrest or if they have a suspect. Reports that the war with Iran is nearing an end since stocks soaring and oil prices plunging. This is because the Strait of Hormuz would be fully reopened. Right now, the price per barrel is roughly $74. A month ago, it was $110. The statewide average is $3.66 a gallon. In Cumberland County, the average is $3.50. This is according to AAA. Eight military crew members are dead after the crash of a B-52 bomber at Edwards Air Force Base north of Los Angeles. Right now, the cause is under investigation, but we know the plane was taking off at the time. Of course, the B-52 bomber is one of the oldest aircraft still flying for the military. The Air Force has 76 of them, some dating back to the 1960s. The age of this plane hasn't been released. The Carolina Hurricanes back in North Carolina after Sunday's Stanley Cup win in Las Vegas. The plane carrying the team touched down Monday afternoon at RDU. Now comes the parade. An official plan will come out this week, but at this point, we know it'll take place Saturday morning in downtown Raleigh beginning at 11. If you can't make it, don't worry. CBS 17 will have live coverage on air and streaming on CBS 17+.

0: From the CBS 17 newsroom, I'm Bill Young.
1: Tuesday will be mainly cloudy with a high of 85. Tonight will be cloudy with a stray shower and a low of 68, while Wednesday will have clearing skies and a high of 94. After warming up on Wednesday, Thursday will be another hot day flirting with triple-digit heat. Showers and thunderstorms return by the end of the week. That's your Fayetteville forecast. I'm CBS 17 meteorologist Rachel Dunzing.
2: Rachel, thank you so much. You deserve a raise. 74 degrees right now in Fayetteville, Hope Mills, and also in Spring Lake. 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

0: Newstalk 640 WFNC. I take off my hat. Lift off. To Dr. Michael Zapp, who's in the control room here with me. He's a humble guy. If it were not for you, I would not be here. And I don't say that lightly. Dr. Zappa was the first person that I saw at Cape Fear Valley Medical Center. When I came down with COVID, beyond what I could control at my house, my wife Doris rolled me into the emergency room. You were in a zoot suit thing, majiggy thing. But I knew it was you because you and I had done stories about COVID on several occasions. And you said, Gilbert, you're going to be okay. And next thing I knew, I was up on the COVID ward with 2 pounds of oxygen in comparison to everyone else who was on 6 pounds because they didn't take the vaccine. I took the vaccine, and I think that kind of helped me come through here. So I have seen you on occasion, but I always like to thank you and acknowledge the fact that because of you, I'm still alive and kicking with a little bit of COVID scarring on my lung, but that's to be expected. But that's not why you're here. You're here because kids are running rampant, and you work in the emergency room. You're the chief clinical officer at the emergency room, and I'm sure you see all types of injuries surrounding kids and summer, and even adults in summer. Welcome to Good Morning Fayetteville.
1: Thank you, Gilbert. It is a sincere pleasure to be here and be sitting with you and seeing you so healthy and well. And I'm excited for both of us that that is all in our rearview mirror.
0: Yes.
1: But summer is in full swing. And summer, unfortunately, is the season for trauma because everyone is outside doing things, and especially our children being out of school. When you look at things nationwide, the pediatric trauma really shoots up. If you take things like bicycle accidents and scooter accidents, in the summer, the nation's EDs will see over 65,000 such cases. Cape Fear will probably get 300 serious pediatric trauma cases. And what's really heart-wrenching for myself and the entire emergency team is that 90 to 95% of these injuries could be prevented if the child would just wear a helmet.
0: Well, and that brings me to the point of why I invited you in here. And Kenny, I've got you up with us as well because you've witnessed this in your neighborhood as well. I'm starting to see people. We got the president calling. We're starting to see people in our community. Yes. I live in Blakefield, and I see kids on these scooters that are motorized right now. We didn't have these when we were growing up. You know, I had a skate put on a piece of a 2x4, and you kind of, you know, push your feet. You remember that, Kenny?
2: Yes, sir. But exactly what you were referring to, you said it happens in your neighborhood. I just saw it. I witnessed it this last weekend. I wished I had my camera out, but this kid went zippity-split, no helmet, on one of those little motorbikes. And what's really frightening to me is there's no way a car is possibly going to see them.
0: Well, this goes even beyond a car, Dr. Zappa. Has nothing to do with a car. One of those vehicles moving as fast as they are with a child, or an adult for that matter, without a helmet on, hits a rock, hits a curb. What's the outcome?
1: So what you wind up with, sadly, is what we call a TBI, a traumatic brain injury. You know, none of us wants to see a child with a broken wrist. No one wants to see a child with a broken leg. But those things will heal over time. Painful, inconvenient. But traumatic brain injuries, very hard to recover from. Most people, 70%, will never get back to exactly who they were before they had the traumatic brain injury.
0: Let me hand you this. Push the play on that for a second. Kenny, I'm showing this thing here. Push play on that, and you can. Now, this is a guy riding a bicycle. He has a helmet on and everything. He makes a bad turn all of a sudden. All right. Now, that you see the end result of that in the hospital. This guy has a helmet on. He probably scarred himself up pretty badly. So, as you mentioned, he's probably going to recover from that part. Thank God he had a helmet on. If he didn't have a helmet on, what's the process? How's it, what plays out?
1: So that's what makes it very difficult. You know, we continue to advance in all areas of medicine, including neurosurgery. But one of the things we haven't figured out is how to regenerate damaged brain tissue. So when the impact occurs to the skull and there's bleeding on the brain, it damages brain cells. Brain cells don't grow back. When you break your arm and we're able to align it, ultimately the bone cells regrow and attach themselves and heal. That is not what we have figured out how to make our brain do yet. Hopefully one day in the future, but right now that's really not a possibility. Our best medicine is prevention.
0: Well, you know, and we do a show like this, and people say, oh, Gilbert's trying to scare us to death here with what's going to happen, and everybody's going to die. Yeah, but as you mentioned, you said 90% could be prevented if we just take some precautions. And you know, we got Father's Day coming up, this Sunday. So somebody's got to stand up and be a parent and say to a child, you can't ride that particular vehicle without your helmet on. And that's just not the case. And it's unfortunate that I see it right in front of my street, you know, where people, these kids are riding by, and adults even for that matter, riding at 20, 30 miles an hour. You don't even have to be going that fast. Talk about that a little bit, because it doesn't take much for you to fall over and hit your head.
1: Absolutely. I mean, we see serious head injuries with non-motorized scooters and bicycles. The head needs to be protected. Just think for a second if you've ever had a cantaloupe fall off your counter on the floor. That is a fall of less than 3 feet at a minimal speed, and the amount of damage. Now, granted, fortunately, our skulls are a little thicker than a typical skin of a melon. However, shaking of the brain inside, the brain is very soft and cannot withstand a lot of damage.
0: You have any cases that really stick out to you without any HIPAA violations here, just in terms of you're in the emergency room, besides me coming in with COVID, you see people at their worst, just about. Well, what sticks out to you? Then you said, you just shook your head and said, man, we could have avoided this.
1: So there's a sad case in particular that where over years I've gotten to see a family bring in their now teenage child that suffered a traumatic brain injury back when they were 8 years old. This child continues to be total care now for the parents. So they continue to feed the child like they had to do when they were 18 months old. Very loving parents doing the right thing. But I feel for them every time I see them and say, what was harder? Is it harder what they're doing now? Or was it harder to stand up and say, no, you're not going outside without that helmet?
0: Well, you know,
1: I know the choice.
0: Well, and it's easy again for us to play hindsight and Monday morning quarterback. And Kenny, I've got you back up here as well. You know, we see this stuff happening. I've got 7 adult kids, and as I mentioned, 15 grands. Nobody rides a bicycle at my house without a helmet. Not even my wife Doris, and she has a nice bicycle that she hasn't been on yet because we haven't gone to pick up the helmet for it. And so it can happen. I mean, I don't know how much desire she really has to ride a bike. But I can, in good faith, and I've got these ellipticos that I ride, which are, you know, elliptic machines without seats. And, you know, I was a distance runner back in the day, and so that I enjoy riding that. I don't ride it without a helmet. My grandkids are licking their chops to get on it. They've yet to be on it because we don't have the helmets that they need in order for them to ride that type of vehicle. And again, you know, Kenny, your daughter's what, 19 or so, or
2: no? No, sir, she's a little older. She just turned 30.
0: 30, okay. 19, 30.
2: Yeah, yeah. Which, but my ex-wife, she was very adamant. I mean, she enforced it because, you know, I'm a little bit of a rebel. But I want to direct you to the video. Don't look very long. I was shocked. Apparently. The man who saved your life has seen this because he's in trauma. This is...
0: Well, I don't know if you can see it there. This is a screen right here. That is...
2: They're doing the brain scalp surgery, yes.
0: Right, brain... Well, you know, we don't have to get to that point.
2: Yeah, and that's but the if you see it, then you, whoa.
0: Well, but again, it goes back to the point that I'm not here to traumatize and scare anyone, and nor is Dr. Zappa. Mike Zappa is the chief clinical officer for Kafer Valley Health here, Kafer Valley Medical Center. A personal good friend because of our relationship through my COVID battle. But you came to mind when I'm seeing kids who are doing things that could be avoided and stop us from having more than the conversation except, how are you today? And did you enjoy the weekend? And what are you doing for Father's Day? We want to make sure that parents will enjoy this Father's Day without being in the emergency room.
1: That would be the best Father's Day gift that we could give to all of our brethren fathers is to let your kids have an awesome summer, get out there with them, and enjoy all the fun things of summer. But laying down the rules, go back to what you said. Lead by example, because children watch what we do a whole lot more than they listen to what we say.
0: Well, that's right. It's like saying, hey, you don't smoke. And put that, you know, I can't smoke and tell my kids not to smoke. Mm-hmm. Same thing is true here with riding a bike or whatever it might be. And you know, and it doesn't even have to be a bicycle. Let's just very quickly, we got about 4 minutes here, talk about the importance of wearing seatbelts. We just had 3 Fort Bragg soldiers who died up in Wake County, two of whom were ejected from the vehicle because they didn't have seatbelts on. A third who was in the vehicle with the seatbelt on did die. And then there was another individual who had a seatbelt on who is in the hospital in serious condition. Something as simple as wearing a seatbelt in a car. And I've had a highway patrolman says, Gilbert, all the years I've done this, I've never unclipped a seatbelt from someone who's passed away. It's a pretty simple thing to do. You're not wearing a helmet in your car, but man, it's important to wear a seatbelt.
1: Absolutely. And it's great. Over my career, I have seen the acceptance of seatbelts rise so much. I can remember as a kid growing up, the seatbelt was my mom's arm coming across.
0: Right.
1: And we've gotten so much smarter. So that has to be continued to be enforced, because that one time when you think, oh, let's squeeze some extra people in the car and not use that seatbelt, that's when the accident happens. Accidents are not planned. They're going to occur when you least expect them and when you're not prepared.
0: Yeah, and it's too late to put the seatbelt on at that point. Have you been in a vehicle accident over the course of your life?
1: No, I've not.
0: You're kidding me.
1: Yeah.
0: This guy, hey, we need to go play the lottery ticket or something with this guy here.
2: No doubt. That's a charmed life.
0: Yeah, have you been in a car accident, Kenny?
2: Two totals. Walked away.
0: Did you have a seatbelt on?
2: I did.
1: Absolutely right thing to do.
0: There you go. And I was in one not too long ago. And, you know, they happen. Someone turned right in front of me. And the airbags, that's the other thing. We got airbags and all types of safety issues that we didn't have growing up back in the 60s and 70s. All those old timers in there. You don't look like you're old enough to be as old as we are. But us old timers, remember the time that we're in vehicles. And you're right. Dad would put his arm out to stop your head from hitting the dash. You know, if your head hits the dash, is that headed towards a TBI also?
1: It could be. You know, at a minimum, you're going to wind up with a concussion. Remember, a concussion is memory loss, bad headaches, nausea, vomiting, but it could move all that way to a traumatic brain injury. Or for the people that hit the windshield, you know, you're looking for the services of a plastic surgeon. And even the best plastic surgeon will ever make the scars go 100% away.
0: Well, Kenny's a testament to that right now.
2: Yes, sir. We'll talk about that later, but every now and then, just to give myself a reminder, I feel that scar. I had a surgeon repair the optical facial nerve. So, yeah, trauma is brutal.
0: All right. Well, look, Dr. Michael Zappa, it is a pleasure to see you, my friend, all cleaned up and spiffied up and everything. Are you heading to work today?
1: I am. Going right there.
0: You're going over there, and you spent some time to come out here and be with us to talk about these issues. We're working out a deal now with Kafer Valley Health to have someone come out on a regular basis to talk about health-related issues here on Good Morning Fayetteville. So we appreciate you. I got Kenny making signs at me. You're still on the air here. What is that? What is What does that?
2: That means enjoy your conversation, and wrap it in a few seconds.
0: Okay, well, that's good. You see, you can't see Kenny, but when he's on the air, he makes gang signs at me, really, is what I said.
3: What this means is enjoy your
0: saying goodbye. Goodbye. Yeah, but I'm trying to bring him along television. You know, he's a radio guy, and television, this is 15 seconds, this is 30 seconds, that's 1 minute. Kenny starts flashing all kind of fingers up at me, and next thing, the one finger that we can't flash up is rated X here, so we can't do that. I'm taking you off the screen, my friend. All right, well, look, Dr. Zappa, thank you so much for coming out and spending a little time with us. You know, this is a pretty simple thing to do, but hopefully, and I don't want to say that we scared somebody, hopefully we provided information that will help parents make the right decisions and will help encourage kids to say, I got to listen to mom, I got to listen to dad, where's my helmet?
1: Yeah, if we impacted one. Our time was well spent.
0: All right, Dr. Zappa, thank you so much. Right now, you're listening to Fable's Most Dependable Forecast with CBS 17 meteorologist Rachel Dunson.
4: Tuesday will be mainly cloudy with a high of 85. Tonight will be cloudy with a stray shower and a low of 68, while Wednesday will have clearing skies and a high of 94. After warming up on Wednesday, Thursday will be another hot day flirting with triple-digit heat. Showers and thunderstorms return by the end of the week. That's your Fayetteville forecast. I'm CBS 17 meteorologist Rachel Dunzing.
0: Rachel, thank you so much. Finally, 74 degrees in Fayetteville, Fort Bragg, and also in Hope Mills. 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
16: 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For over two decades, I've helped successful families, business owners, and professionals from the Sandhills to the coast protect, grow, and then enjoy their wealth with confidence. What sets me apart? I take a different approach. I help uncover money you may be unknowingly and unnecessarily losing and then reposition into assets that will provide you liquidity, use, and control, what I call luck assets. Before financial planning, I spent 20 years as a tool and die maker where precision and strategy was everything. Now, that same mindset drives every plan I design today. It's rooted in math, backed by science, and built for real-world results. So let me ask you, what if there was a better way to build, protect, and then pass on your wealth? When would you want to know? Again, welcome to today's show. Really excited. We've got a lot of great information we're going to cover. We've got several free offers, so hang on. The information we're going to be talking about could be pertinent to many of you, and we're also going to make a couple of free offers. But let's start with what's happening right now when we start looking at headlines where the market is up, it's down, it's up, it's down. It's like nothing we've ever seen before, just the ups and downs. Typically, if it goes down, it stays down for a while. If it goes up, it'll continue on a climb for a while until it levels off or goes down again. Now, that could be a short period of time. That could be a long period of time. But we're just seeing everything all over the place, literally on a day-to-day basis. So last week, I discussed the part that AI may be, and when I say maybe, I do mean that in quotation marks, playing in how the market is responding. But again, should you have your assets sitting in the market? Yeah, some, of course. But at the same time, what happens is while your hard-earned dollars, your investment dollars, your strategy that you've built over a lifetime is sitting in the market, and right after you retire, the market has a major crash. Could it happen? It's happened for a lot of people. I have people come in my office that remember 2008. I have clients come in my office that they remember their parents going through 2008 when the market fell. So it could happen. It could happen anytime. So it's just understanding what can you do to avoid and what can you do to shore up your situation. Think of it like this. If you've spent 30 or 40 years saving diligently and you're contributing to the 401k, the IRA, the brokerage accounts, the retirement accounts, everything that's available to you, you finally reach retirement with what appears to be, let's say, a really nice nest egg. Maybe it's $1 million, $2 million or more, maybe $5, $6, $7 million. You walk into retirement feeling confident. And then 6 months later, the market drops 25% or 35 or 50. Has that ever happened? We all know it's happened. It certainly happened before. And there's an old term that those who do not know history are doomed to repeat it. So this is, of course, one of the greatest fears that a lot of retirees face. And for good reason, it could happen. And it is not a do-over. There is no more time. The clock has run out. But unlike during those working years when retirement comes in, the rules completely change. You no longer have that paycheck. You have to create paychecks from your investments that you are putting money in while you had a paycheck, whether from your job or from your business. So instead of withdrawing from those assets to fund your lifestyle, you're worried about taking money out of it because you think you'll run out. That's bad. We do not want that to happen to you. We're going to cover so much information today. I just want to remind you, if you're driving around, you're listening, and you only get a chance to catch a few minutes of the show, a couple of ways you can contact us if you have questions. You can go to our website. It's 24/7, always open, whitehorse-financial.com. whitehorse-financial.com, and you can schedule your own appointment right there. I have a wonderful chat bot. Her name is Alice. She can help you to schedule the appointment. You can just click on the orange button if you prefer, book an appointment, and you can do that. And we start the process where we just have an initial 15, 20, 25 minute phone call. There's no obligation on your part. There's none on mine. And there's no cost associated with an initial phone call. From that, we determine if we need to go further.
17: we can schedule another meeting after that initial phone call, whether it's face-to-face or virtual. Either one is fine. But here's the key. Just understand that we are here to help and assist. If we can help you, we'll tell you what we can do. If we don't believe we can help you with what you're trying to accomplish, we'll let you know that also. So you can always call or text also. The best number to do that at outside of the website is 910-583-4321. Again, 910-583-4321. And just leave us your name and your email. Name and your email will already have your phone number, and you can call or text 910-583-4321. 4321. So as we look at retirement, it changes everything in the relationship to risk. It's just a massive change. Those declines feel really different if you've already started taking withdrawals or you're getting ready to take withdrawals. It's completely different scenario. So your confidence should not depend entirely on market performance. That might be the case while you're working, but when you're preparing to stop work, sell the business, quit your job, retire, set out into the sunset, and all those wonderful things, you need to have some contractual guarantees. And here's why this really feels more relevant today than ever is simply because the topic right now is resonating more and more because many investors have experienced extraordinary gains over the last decade and a half. But consider what has happened. Markets did recover from the Great Recession, 2008. I mentioned that earlier. Markets recovered from COVID. That was an anomaly. That was not actually a bear market. Artificial intelligence and tech stocks have driven significant gains. Many retirement accounts are at or near all-time highs. So as a result, many investors today have larger balances than they ever imagined. I can assure you, I have many of folk come in to see me, and they're excited about the size of their, whether it's a $500,000 retirement account or whether it's a $3 or $4 million retirement account. It's just phenomenal. And what happens with those larger balances, they don't eliminate risk. Remember, they're still in the same asset class, okay? It's kind of like if you're swimming in the ocean and there's a bunch of little sharks or there's just one really big shark. There's a pretty high probability you could get hurt if you're swimming around and amongst those sharks. Well, you're in the market, whether you have a smaller account or you have a larger account, your percentages could very well be the same. And it feels just as bad. If 500,000 is your savings, congratulations, you've done a great job. If 5 million is your savings, congratulations, you've done a great job. But if you lose, say, 10, 20, 30, 40, 50%, it feels just as bad to lose half of a $500,000 balance as it does half of a $5 million balance. And so we don't want to see that happen for anybody. In fact, the larger the account grows, the larger their dollar swings become. Quick example, if we have a 20% decline, is that possible? Sure, it's possible. It's happened a lot. So on $100,000, you just lost 20. On $1 million, you just lost $200,000. On $2 million, you just lost $400,000. Now, again, those gains, they are wonderful and they can be wonderful, but they also have increased stakes. And that's a key to remember. So when you think about the market, it really has produced some really tremendous gains, but those higher balances create larger dollar swings. And we're seeing the market do some really unusual things here almost on a day-to-day basis. So wealth accumulation should eventually lead to risk evaluation. The closer you get to that retirement date, or if you're just a person that you don't like to lose money, and I would fall into that category, I just don't like to lose money. It just doesn't make sense in my brain. But here's the thing. You need to have a risk evaluation. It's not just about accumulation. You have to understand the risk that's involved. So if at any time during today's show, you've got questions, you got concerns, you would like to know more how you could better shore up what you're currently doing and put yourself in your family. If you're a business owner, perhaps your employees, your stockholders, your future buyer of your business in a better position, by all means, feel free. 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
16: 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So a couple of things. Recently had a colleague I was chatting with, and he kind of gave me an analogy of something that happened to him recently. He was hanging out watching a ball game, and he forgot to put suntan lotion on. He forgot to put sunscreen on, and it really didn't take him very long before he got burnt. And the thing about it is, as he mentioned, he could have prepared for it and avoided it. Just put on some sunscreen, right? But sometimes we forget, or we think, it won't happen. I'm only going to be out here for an hour or so. What's the big deal? Well, unfortunately, in the type of markets we're experiencing right now, a lot of investors are a lot like that, in that they could have prepared for a downturn, but they didn't, and they run the risk of getting burned badly. So we do not want that to happen to you guys. I can tell you the key is avoidance, okay? The key is understanding, what are my options? I mean, that's one of the biggest things that comes across. I just spent the last week in Chesapeake, Virginia with a whole room full of colleagues, and we were taking some training, getting some certifications on tax and business advisors. So dealing with high net worth people and dealing with business owners, which typically are high net worth people. And what we were talking about was how to save on taxes. And one of the number one questions that came across from our speaker, who used to work for the Fed and is a tax attorney now that helps successful people save money on taxes, was that, have you ever had your tax pro come to you and ask you or tell you about a way you could save on taxes? Has your tax professional ever done that for you? That was the response we got when he asked inside that particular event, because most of us never have. And so what we do is we help people who have been successful to save on taxes. And there's a lot of ways you can legally, morally, ethically save on taxes, but typically you're not going to find that out from your typical CPA. So that is something that we are able to help you with. We have a team. We have a team of attorneys. We have a team of folks who can help you better understand exactly how to pay less taxes legally. And that's really important. We have to include that part. So you've got questions, you've got concerns. If you're somebody who is maybe sitting there and you have a high net worth of somewhere, say, in the neighborhood of at least 750, maybe 800,000 in a 401k, an IRA, or a TSP, or some other tax deferred accounts, you have a tax problem. You really do. So you may want to call us at 910-583-4321. Again, 910-583-4321 for an initial discovery call. 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Again, we are talking about a family office, having a financial advisor, a tax planner, estate attorneys. And if you are a business owner or a high net worth person, particularly as a business owner, we would also include an M&A advisor to help in the sell of your business. So all of these working together to achieve your goals of maximizing the money you've worked hard for, and at the same time, minimizing the tax man. So we are here to assist you with that. Like I said, I just spent all of last week in Chesapeake, Virginia,
17: taking a training on being a certified tax and business advisor, and it really eye-opening just what is available within the IRS tax code if you know about it and know how to implement it. So today's show, we are covering information that we believe you'll find very, very valuable and just put up some barriers to being all in the market. The market's great, but not as you get closer and closer to retirement. Now you really start have to doing something that I call risk evaluation. And risk evaluation is really, really important. You know, history reminds us all the time that downturns happen. And oftentimes as investors or savers, sometimes we begin to believe, hey, the markets only go up. They can't go down because recent years have been so strong. But history tells a different story. And it's, you know, the dot-com crash. You guys remember that? 2001 and 2. The market declined nearly 50%, and recovery took a long time. And hey, guess what? The market did come back. But then around 2007, 2008, what happened was the S&P again lost more than half its value. And so at the same time, housing values fell dramatically. Remember that, guys. The housing market can go down. That's another market that people have a tendency to think, oh, it always goes up. It always goes up. It actually doesn't always go up. It does go down. Remember 2008, 2009? And unfortunately, during those times, retirement plans were really devastated. And of course, in the not too distant past, 2020, and so many things changed in our country because of COVID and the way it was handled, the way it was treated, the misinformation that was spewed all over the place, and created a lot of fear for people who are fearful. Unfortunate as that was, the markets fell over 30% in a matter of weeks. Now, again, that recovery was surprisingly rapid. It was not, by definition, a bear market. We recovered big time before the end of the year. But now let's get a little closer to home as far as let's look at 2022. Okay, so we look at 2022, stocks and bonds, both were struggling at that time. But one of the most difficult years for diversified investors was this, that you can actually lose money in stocks and bonds at the same time. Market declines are not unusual. They are, quite frankly, inevitable. The question isn't if they happen. The question is when they happen. And it's just the nature of the beast. It's not something to be scared of. It's not something to avoid. I'm totally on board with folks having AUM. I think that's a smart play for many people. Not for everyone, but for many people. Once you've taken care of your guaranteed, your safe money, and you got guaranteed income for life, ideally, increasing income, that's the best way. And really, ideally, if you want to put a caveat on it, is not just increasing income for life, but taxed advantage, also known as tax-free income for life. That is a really, really powerful strategy. Then, hey, you can swing for the fences with a portion of those assets if you've got the money left over. And many of my listeners, I know you do. You come in, you have more than enough money to meet your income needs if you're in the right allocation strategies. But at the same time, then you can go with a portion of it and swing for the fences. It's really important. We believe in better retirement plans, and we call those paychecks, playchecks, and tax-efficient legacies. So what that essentially does for you is put you in a position where you have the contractual guarantees that you need for paychecks. Paychecks are number one in retirement. I mean, it's just like in your working years. What if you didn't get paid because the market was down? I mean, that'd be ridiculous, right? Or what if you're Social Security and you're expecting to, say, make $3,200 a month in Social Security, but when you retire, even though the calculator shows, hey, Bob, you're going to be getting $3,200 a month in retirement from Social Security to fill the gap, but you know what? It just so happens you retired when the markets were down, so consequently, your $3,200 a month is going to be $2,200 a month. You wouldn't be so excited about that, would you? Well, the truth of it is the government can give you those types of guarantees because they can print more money and they can raise taxes, whereas the rest of us cannot. So it's about being smart. It's about working with financial professionals that understand and know the difference between income allocation and asset allocation. Very, very different, and at very different phases of life. And quite frankly, a lot to do with your risk tolerance. But even if we're not even talking risk tolerance, we're just talking about a time of life. Whereas you get closer to, you want contractual guarantees for guaranteed income and you want to fill the gap. I've yet to find anybody yet that says, hey, look, I would like to live off of, say, 70 or 80% of what I'm currently making when I first retire. Most people want to live off of 100%, if not more, of what they're currently making when they first retire. And for a few obvious reasons. One is, we refer to the first few years as the go-go years, and that's when we typically spend a lot of money. Got an important break coming up. We'll be right back.
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16: 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I'm your host, Roger Harris. We've been talking about what happens if the market tanks right after I retire. What does that look like? Not good, but we've been discussing it in detail and how it can be avoided, which is really, really important. Also, keep in mind that we do a lot of different things here when it comes to helping you get to and through retirement, whether you're a business owner, whether you're a high net worth person, whether you're a blue collar guy like I was for 20 plus years working as a tool and die maker at Purolator Products. That was many, many, many years ago. Been doing this for over 22 years now, so been around a while. But the key is this, we're here to help people. I never put a hanger on people and say, hey, if you got, you know, $500,000, I'll work with you. If you don't, you know, go pound sand. I don't do that with people, okay? I've had folks come to me who, quite frankly, they needed some help. But, you know, I can't print money. And so consequently, what I could do is teach them something called a spending plan and make some materials available to them to help them to get out of debt. Most people who are in debt, they're in debt because they have good cash flow, but they just don't know how to handle it. And so we just help you to understand that you can have a spending plan and you can learn how to put some money back on a consistent basis. And so that when you need something in emergency, you don't have to use the card. You can actually pay for it. That makes a big difference. You know, the two ways that can be financially devastating to people when it comes to their finances, the two things I should say is, number one is the way you pay for your automobiles. If you're buying a new car every 5 years, and this is not what I plan on talking about today, guys. I talk about stuff that comes to my mind to help people. I've just finished a week-long convention talking to a former tax guy that worked with the IRS. He's a tax attorney in helping how successful people and business owners can pay less in tax. And that's something I'm looking forward to doing. But at the same time, if somebody comes to me and they don't have any savings at all, but they got decent cash flow, I'm going to help them. And it's not something I'm going to make any money on. I may never make money on that at all. They may never come back to me, but maybe they'll come back to me in 2 years, 3 years, 4 years, whatever it is, when they're in a better position and I can help them make some smarter decisions. But it all starts with this, understanding that you can't spend more than you make. And if every time you have a expense come up, you have to use plastic, that's bad. Why? Because they got high interest. Now, if you paid it off at the end of every month, it'd be no problem. But, you know, if you paid it off at the end of every month, you wouldn't have a problem to begin with. So how you pay for cars is a big deal. And because think about it like this, I have people come to me, and this is just the thought process, come to me and say, Roger, why? I don't believe in paying interest, so I just pay cash for everything. Well, if you pay cash for everything, and in doing that, you interrupt your compounding by taking the money out of your savings or out of whatever vehicle it is you have it being saved in, you might not be paying taxes to someone else, but you're, paying interest to someone else, but you're losing interest. So that's not a great plan either, guys. There are much, much better strategies than that. There are things out there called arbitrage that can give you the opportunity to have money that's growing and you're making money. At the same time, you can also use the money. Remember, one of the biggest keys that I mentioned at the top of every show and anytime I talk to my clients is I believe in liquidity, use, and control. And if you have an asset that gives you neither liquidity, use, or control, you might want to start looking at an asset that does give you liquidity, use, and control. And the second reason why people have serious financial problems outside of how they pay for cars, and we're just talking about, you know, regular folks, is divorce. Divorce can be one of the most expensive things a person ever goes through. Different levels of pain for different people based on a lot of different things that I'm not going to get into and discuss. But the key is there are some things we unfortunately cannot avoid, but there are some things we can avoid as we learn better ways of doing things. And that's what we're here for. We're here to help you. We're here to assist you, to help you get along. And if you're coachable, I'm going to help you. Okay. If you're sitting on $5 million and you come to me, I have a team. Okay. I have a team of tax attorneys, tax estate planners. I have a team. We'll help you. We'll assist you. You come to us with
17: $50,000, I'll do whatever I can to help you achieve what you're trying to accomplish. But at the same time, I'll be very honest with you, okay? We don't try to convince you to do something you don't want to do. Or we don't tell you things that aren't true. As a matter of fact, I'll make this statement. The very strategies that I recommend and that I implement for my clients, I'm using them, okay? I actually eat my own cooking. I believe in what I'm doing, and I've been doing it for a long time. And I believe it's all about having liquidity, use, and control. You need to have control of your money. The government does not need to have control of your money. The IRS does not need to have control of your money. The stock market does not need to have control of your money. And again, I'm referring to all your money, okay? And unfortunately, many people have all their money in qualified plans. Well, that's a government-controlled plan. Many people have all their qualified plans in the open market. Well, unfortunately, you don't really have any control over that. And there are better strategies. It's called diversification for a reason, but it takes a little effort to get there. We can absolutely help you with that, guys. We are here to help you in any way we can. So if you've got questions, you've got concerns, you'd like to know more, you'd like to, you know, who is this White Horse guy on the radio talking about all this stuff? Sounds like he's gone off script. Well, I don't normally use a script, but I will say this. It is about helping people for any of us that own a business, and I believe in helping people. It just so happens in this business, it's about money. It's being smart with your money. Don't pay any more in taxes than you absolutely have to. Don't spend your money irrationally on things you don't have to spend the money on. Be smart, and we help you to understand that. We walk you through that whole process because, quite frankly, in retirement, downturns become unfortunately, a lot more dangerous. If you have a declining market during your working years, it can actually be beneficial. Why? Well, you're still contributing. You're still buying. It's what we call dollar cost averaging. So now you're buying those shares at lower prices, but it's no big deal. You got time. You're not going to access that money for years. But when retirement comes, all deals are off. Forget about it. Put on the brakes. It changes everything. Now you're taking money out while the market is down. So this creates a risk known as sequence of returns risk. This is one of the most important concepts in retirement planning. If you don't get anything else from anything you hear from me or any other financial advisor, any websites you go to, any training you're getting, anything you're reading on social media, you want to understand what sequence risk is and how to avoid it. And the key to avoiding sequence risk is not have the money you need earmarked for income sitting in the open market. That's the easiest way to avoid it. 100% the easiest way to avoid it. And that's in the lead up to retirement. Okay. So I hope that makes sense. I hope that helps. And what I'm going to do is give you a little bit better understanding of sequence risk and how that actually works. So I'm going to give you a quick example. Let's think of two different folks, two different retirees. Okay. We got Sam and we got Bill. So they have the same portfolio. They have the same average rate of return. They have the same withdrawal rate. But Sam experiences strong returns early and poor returns later. On the other hand, Bill experiences poor returns early on and strong returns later, just the opposite of one another. Now, here's the key. The retiree who suffers the losses first may run out of money significantly sooner, faster than the average rate of return with the identical, even though they had identical rate of returns, it was losing money early in retirement. Why? Because let's say your $1 million nest egg, the market drops 30%, becomes a $70,000 nest egg, but you still need the same amount of money. You have to withdraw a much higher percentage to get that same amount of money. Whereas if the market had great gains early on, your $1 million portfolio didn't drop to 700, it grew to 130. Now you're still taking out the same amount of money, but it's a much smaller percentage of the 130. So early losses combined with withdrawals, that's the key. You're taking money out while the market is taking money out. It permanently reduces your assets available and you can't participate in any future recoveries because you've taken money out. You've taken out more money on top of what the market already took out. This is called sequence of returns risk, and it can be one of the greatest threats, if not the greatest threat, to retirement success. So average returns can really be misleading when somebody tells you you'll get an average rate of return of 8% every year in retirement. That is just not true. So timing is really important. And key point, early losses create lasting damage. We have a very important break. We'll be right back.
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17: 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I'm your host, Roger Harris. Today we've been talking about what happens if early on in my retirement, we have a major market downturn. What does that look like? We've been discussing the pain points. We've been discussing the avoidance of that and how important that is to avoid. So if you're just listening for the first time, or maybe you're just driving around and you've had a chance to just hear a few moments of what we're talking about, and you would like to know more, but you aren't going to sit in your car and just listen to me talk, but it would be okay if you did. That would be nice. But here's what I want you to do. I want you to go to my website. Okay, just go to the website. 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

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Again, 910-583-4321. And leave us your name and give us your email. That'd be fine. If you'd like to have a meeting, we'll schedule that meeting. Its initial meeting is just a conversation to determine that if we are or are not a good fit for one another. Not everyone is a good fit for me, and I'm not a good fit for everyone. So we just have an initial call. There's no cost associated. We just have a discussion. And the goal is to help you and to assist you to get to and through retirement, whether you have $100,000 or whether you have $1 million. And so the goal is being the best stewards of your funds that you can possibly be. And quite frankly, not falling for the marketing. You know, sometimes we hear so much marketing and we hear ridiculous, silly things like, you'll get a guaranteed 8% rate of return or 9% or 10%. I think it's up to 12% now from your mutual funds if you'll just live on rice and beans and get out of debt. And just silliness, guys. That's the opposite of what we do here. We don't believe in that. We believe not in buying term and invest the difference. We believe buy income. That's right. Buy income with income producing strategies. I call them IPAs, and invest the difference. But let's nail down the income first, and then invest the difference in the open market. Because then when the market's down, you don't have to access it. You just wait for it to come back. You just wait for it to come back because you've guaranteed enough income coming in that's not hinged on what the market does or does not do. Quite frankly, we call it better retirement plans. And they involve paychecks, playchecks, in a tax-efficient legacy. I have not met anyone yet that has ever said, you know, when I die, I want my legacy to be that I left most of my money to the IRS. Now, some people may say, that sounds kind of silly. Who would do that on purpose? I don't think anybody does it on purpose. But here's the thing. What if most of your assets are sitting in qualified funds, 401ks, TSPs, those type things that have never been taxed? And at some point, maybe you don't even need them. I have a lot of clients that because they have large pensions, they have nice Social Security checks between the two of them, that they really don't need to have the assets sitting inside their qualified plans. They just want to leave them there and leave them to their kids or grandkids or charities, whatever. They want it for a legacy. Now, here's the problem, that when they pass, that money is going to have to be liquidated in a short amount of time. And consequently, whoever gets that money could end up paying significantly more taxes than the person that left it to them ever thought would happen. So consequently, it could be the IRS could be the number one benefactor of your legacy. That's not good. Is that avoidable? 100%. It is, in fact, avoidable. So the other thing is, I see people where, again, they don't really need their qualified plans or 401ks or TSPs because of pensions, federal pensions, because they've done a good job of saving, because they have other assets and they don't really need them. So again, they're kind of thinking, we'll leave these for a legacy. And here's what happens is when you hit 73 and it's soon to turn to age 75, which is a positive, that they're going to be forced to take RMDs. That's required minimum distributions. What does that really mean? The IRS has never gotten any of the money that you have sitting in your TSP or your 401k. So consequently, not only do they want the money you put in, they want all the growth that it's had, all the interest that's accumulated over time and over you making deposits into it on this consistent basis for months and years and even decades. And the IRS is like, we got to get some of this money. As a matter of fact, you'll notice that when you look at qualified plans and you look at the national debt, they're almost about the same number. They're really close to one another, which is kind of interesting, right? So could the IRS in the future possibly, I don't know, maybe, could they possibly raise taxes in the future when you were promised or told that you would have a lower tax rate when you retire? Could it be we have higher tax rates when we retire? How do I avoid that, Roger? You get some tax planning now. Tax planning now. And the key is understanding the difference between tax planning and income planning and asset planning. There's a very big difference. Tax planning is, how do I pay the less taxes I possibly can legally, ethically, and morally? And that's what we help people do. I mentioned earlier in the show, just recently attended actually myself and my son. My son has become a part of White Horse Financial. He has a background as an economist and also a public policy. And he is also able to do some very unique things for us within our firm that we couldn't do before, but we're real excited about being able to help you with all of your money. And he and I attended a certified tax and business advisor conference in Chesapeake. And we learned a lot of really interesting stuff. You'd be amazed legally what you can do when it comes to the tax code, but most people aren't aware of it. Here's the thing. Do you think Warren Buffett pays 30 or 40 or 60%?

0: of his growth, of his income and taxes? Of course not. Now, he pays a lot of taxes, but his percentage is much, much lower than even his own secretary pays. Now, he pays a lot more taxes than her, but she pays a higher percentage. Why? He has tax attorneys. He understands how to do that, how to work the tax code. It's not illegal. It's part of the code. The IRS encourages us to use their tax codes. The problem is your CPA is not going to tell you about them. They may or may not know about them. And so that is something we can help you with, particularly if you're high income, high net worth, you have real estate you're going to be selling, you have a business you're going to be selling. All of these things lead, unfortunately, to tax problems. When you are successful in America, unless you got a tax attorney, you are going to be paying a lot of taxes. And this is a way we can help you. We can assist you to pay less taxes legally, ethically, morally. You got questions, you got concerns, you'd like to know more. All you got to do is pick up that phone. You can call, you can text 910-583-4321. 910-583-4321. And you can also go to our website, whitehorse-financial.com. whitehorse-financial.com. So one of the things that we talk about is the hidden impact if you don't have confidence in your retirement plan. And I want you to have confidence in your retirement plan. I think confidence is an asset. We make better decisions when we're confident. We make really bad decisions when we're not confident. One consequence of market declines that receives very, very little attention, you hardly ever hear about it, is confidence. So what do I mean by confidence in relationship to market declines? Many retirees begin retirement with dreams like travel, family experiences, hobbies, charitable giving, and then the market declines. What happens? Suddenly questions come up like, can I still afford this trip? Should I be spending less every month? Am I going to run out of money? Now, that's a desperate question right there. Do I need to go back to work? But I understand it's a legitimate question. Those last two questions are tough. Even if the financial damage is recoverable, the emotional damage can be significant. Some retirees, I've seen it, spend the rest of retirement living in fear. They don't want to take out too much, and so they live a just-in-case retirement. Not because they actually ran out of money, but because they lost confidence, and it's the fear of potentially running out of money. Is that avoidable? It is 100% avoidable. Your retirement should not be dominated by fear. It should have contractual guarantees and consistency for a portion of your portfolio. And that is something we can absolutely help you with. So we do have another break coming up. We'll be right back after this important message.
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0: 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I'm your host, Roger Harris. We've been talking about what happens if there's a market downturn early in retirement, how that could affect you. We've covered a lot of information. We've made quite a few free offers. I do want to remind you, as always, I always make available to anyone that is interested the one pager that we recently put together called a Bulletproof Financial Plan. It seems like since I came up with that, probably 6-7 months ago, I see that everywhere now. Everybody talks about have a bulletproof financial plan, a bulletproof financial plan. Well, I can tell you this. I put this together, like I said, about 6-8 months ago, and I created it as a one-pager just to help you better understand, complete with links, complete with phone numbers, calendar links, website links, different information that you will find very, very helpful. So if you would like to know more about what we do in our process here and what we try to accomplish for folks that would like us to help them, that are a good fit for us and we're a good fit for them. And again, I say this all the time when I say try to help. more than likely, I can probably find at least two, if not five or six different things we can do to drastically improve your financial situation. But you may only decide to do one or two of those four or five or six that I come up with. That's totally okay. If we've helped you optimize your assets by 20%, that's great. Now, the goal is we'd like to optimize it completely by 100%. But if you don't decide to do everything that I recommend, it's totally okay. If you do one thing, it's going to improve your situation. I'm happy. Okay. And oftentimes people have come back to me. I've been doing this long enough now. I have a lot of clients that come back to me. They recommend their adult children to me. Oftentimes the adult children come in with them to go over different things that we're doing for them. And they say, you know what, I would like to do this in addition to what we're already doing. I'd like to make another change. I would like to move some of the money that I've had sitting over here that I thought I didn't want to move. But now that I see how your plan has worked, I do want to move it. And a lot of it is really what I think is a key is when it comes to finances, quite frankly, when it comes to anything. But as I run my business as a business owner, I treat people the way I would want to be treated. I treat people the way I would want them to treat my children. So I look out for your best interest. And again, the caveat to all that is, and you can say this, is one of the biggest things that I think really backs that up is I'm utilizing the same types of strategies I recommend. That's my retirement plan. Okay. I can tell you that. Okay. I don't know if you can say that for everyone you work with. I don't know if the talking gurus, gurus on TV that are always talking about, you know, you can get a solid rate of return of 10, 12% if you just max out those 401ks. I don't think they're contributing to 401ks. And I don't think they're really worried about whether the market goes up or down. So it's kind of like this. And oftentimes it's really good to understand something when it comes to who you listen to and what you're doing in the area of, in this case, finances, because that's the world I'm in. And that's what we're talking about on the show. But it covers any area of your life is check the fruit. Check the fruit on the people you're dealing with. You always have to ask yourself, you know, does it make sense for me to follow the advice of this person? Is this person really giving me advice that I can find is actually true mathematically? Has the market actually returned an average of 12%? Do you understand the difference between an average rate of return and the actual rate of return? It's quite different. You can have an average rate of return that shows 10 or 12%, but then the actual rate of return might actually be 3. Quite different. Quite different. And that's what we deal in is actual, not average. So again, the goal is always to help, to assist. If you would like to know more, pick up the phone, give us a call, go to our website, all of the above. The phone number is 910-583-4321, 910-583-4321. And you can leave us your name and your email. Your name and your email will be fine. We'll get back in touch with you. If you'd like to put some more information on there, you can do that too. That's no problem. Or you can go to our website, whitehorse-financial.com, open 24/7, whitehorse-financial.com. And again, I do want to say, I would really encourage you, if you haven't ever asked for it or got it, I will send it to you. It is a PDF. It's a one-pager, a bulletproof financial plan, a strategy guide by Whitehorse Financial Incorporated. And I think you'll find it very, very valuable for you and answer a lot of your questions pretty simply. 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One of the big things we do as certified tax business advisors and business exit planning advisors is helping people to sell their business. One of the keys to selling your business is being in a position to sell it at any time, even if you don't plan to sell it for 10 or 20 years. So that simply means your business is sellable. Not all are. That's not good to find out your business is not sellable. So one of the things we help businesses with is legally pay less taxes. Now, there are 7 words that we hear from business owners all the time. My CPA does tax planning for me. Now, that sounds responsible, but when it comes time to sell your business, those words can quietly cost you a fortune. Now, again, it's not your fault. A lot of experts claim they do tax planning when they're really just preparing taxes and advising people to shove more money into their qualified plans. That's not tax planning. So what we like to do is help you to understand that because we have a tax team that works with us and the chief tax planner, a gentleman named Ed. If you end up becoming one of our clients, you'll get to know him a lot better, particularly if you have extremely high net worth, is to break down critical differences between tax prep and proactive tax planning, especially if you plan to sell within the next 3 to 10 years. So some of the things that we get into and talk about is why tax planning often needs to start years before the sale, how your the entity, the actual structure you have, is it a C, is it an S? What kind of structure do you have, how it really impacts what you actually keep? There are a lot of common mistakes in business and real estate sales. They can be avoided. That's the key. Everything we're talking about, they are avoidable. Why waiting too long really limits your options. Don't wait 6 months before you believe you're going to sell to start thinking about selling and doing what it takes. Getting an M&A, mergers and acquisitions, get an evaluation, because the longer you wait, you limit your options. Most owners focus on valuation, which is good, but very few focus on after-tax proceeds. That is a good thing to know. And if you're building with the end in mind, then you're always ready to sell, but you don't have to sell. But when you're always ready to sell, you're always in a position where you can get a much better price for your business and all the hard work and sweat and tears that you put into what you created over, in many cases, it could be a lifetime for some of you, it may be 10, 15, 20 years, but still, it's a big deal. So we can help you with that. That is something we can do. We can help you with. I have a team, guys. I don't do all this stuff on my own. You know how when you go to the doctor, I've recently had the opportunity to spend some time in a hospital because someone very near and dear to me had some medical procedures that had to be done. So the biggest thing I noticed, they've got a team. There's one doctor that handles this. There's a different doctor that handles that. And there's another doctor that handles this. And what I noticed about all of these different doctors, they were very calm. They were very competent, but they knew their lane. And if I ask, or if they were asked a question about something that actually wasn't their lane, they would always defer to the doctor. It was their lane. Well, that's how we do business planning. That's how we do exit planning, is everyone has their lane. And so I'm, of course, the financial advisor in that. But I do work with tax attorneys. I do work with estate attorneys. And so and we do work with CPAs that do understand the tax code. And the goal is to be forward thinking, how to save you money on tax. How to save you money on tax, not just put the right number on the right line. There's a difference. So again, you got questions, you got concerns, you'd like to know more. Maybe some of the things I'm saying are resonating with you, or maybe you would just like to just get more information to better understand. Well, it all starts with that initial phone call. And again, you can call us, you can text us 910-583-4321 and leave us your name and your email, or you can go to our website, whitehorse-financial.com. 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We'll be right back.
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0: 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We've covered a lot of information. I want to make sure we go out with a really good understanding of things you can do to avoid market pain, things you can do to avoid having too much asset allocation and not enough income allocation. A lot of reasons for that. I haven't even got in today talking about long-term care and asset-based long-term care. One of the favorite strategies I like to talk about. 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And it's just, it almost sounds too good to be true, but it's real. Asset-based long-term care. You got questions, you got concerns about anything like that, or anything we've discussed on today's show, or maybe you're just now tuning in for the first time or just now catching us. A couple of ways you can contact us. One is you can call or text and leave your name and your email. The number is 910 583 4321, 910-583-4321, or you can go to our website, which is really easy. 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I'm say the word strategy so much, I do apologize. It wouldn't be a bad name for a financial service, though. Strategies that work. How's that? Not just strategies that sound good, like, hey, maxed out your 401k and get a good solid mutual fund that pays out 12%. So anyway, let's get back to reality. Let's talk about what's happening and what makes a retirement plan more resilient. The goal isn't to predict market crashes. You can't do that. The goal is to prepare for them. So think prepare, not predict. We can't predict, but we can prepare. Resilient retirement plans often include multiple layers of protection. So we're going to get into those. We're going to talk about that. We've all heard of the bucket strategy. I think that's a great strategy, starting with paychecks, playchecks, and then a tax-efficient legacy. We're going to get into some other strategies here. One is keeping several years of income outside of the market. So I've seen some people, they have 2 to 3 years of income outside of the market. So, you know, where do they have it? Well, they may have it on the sidelines, but they could also utilize income producing assets for that too, like an annuity from a strong A-rated company that never took bailouts in 2008 and survived the Great Depression. That's probably a lot more safe and reliable than your actual Social Security check will be. Because remember, the government can do two things. They can print money and they can raise taxes, and that's their only way to get more money. I don't think any countries are sending us $500 billion in pallets like Obama did toward the end of his second term, if you will. So again, it's important to know that there are ways to mitigate your risk, and having money on the side is a really, really important way to do that. And so you could put it in a money market, again, kind of sidelines, treasuries, that's not bad, CDs, cash reserves. And these are all approaches. They reduce the likelihood of selling your investments during downturns because you have to access the money from the market while the market's down. We just don't want you to do that. And there's some real cool pros to that, having some money, years of income outside of the market. Liquidity, flexibility, emotional control. It lowers your returns, but it at the same time, you're going to have, hopefully, depending on the types of strategies you use, if you use the ones we recommend, you're going to have some types of guaranteed income for life, and in many cases, increasing income. Now, if you only use those sideline strategies I just mentioned, of course, you are going to have an inflation risk, which there are ways to avoid that, and we help you with that. Cash buys time. Time allows recovery. You don't have to access the market while the market's down. That can be a really, really big deal because recovery often solves volatility. Okay, I'm okay. I've got money. I don't need to access the market. Don't be all in on the market when it comes to getting prepped for retirement. Not a great idea. But have some of those guaranteed income sources. And these are going to be things that keep you from being so dependent on market withdrawals, if not altogether. Social Security optimization, claim Social Security the correct way. I've done classes on that, and we can educate you on that. Pensions, income annuities, certain fixed income strategies, and in many cases, depending on the different strategy that is best for you, it could even be some tax advantage / tax free income strategies. The pros of that is you're going to have predictable income, longevity protection. Longevity protection is so important. And in my opinion, one of the biggest caveats to that is it reduces stress. I mean, who says, hey, I can't wait to have more stress in retirement, as if taxes aren't enough? One thing I've noticed is, you know, I'm going to be turning 65 the end of this year, so they're forcing me to get insurance, which I don't want or need. But what will happen is you're put into a situation where as we get older, unfortunately, it seems like our tax situations get more complicated. And it's not because you say, oh, yeah, that's only for the rich. No, you don't have to be rich. But you get into RMDs, you get into IRMA, you get into all these things that the government has set up to help us. And again, I say that quotation marks, but it just creates more complexity, which is not a great thing. So it's good to have less stress in retirement, knowing at least your income check is guaranteed. It's not based on whether the government is doing what they're supposed to do, or whether, you know, you get that 12% rate of return every year. It's just based on some really smart strategies with guarantees that aren't based on what the market does or doesn't do, that aren't based on whether the government can pay out all their promissory notes that they've made over the decades. It's just some good, sound principles when it comes to preparing for retirement. And we can absolutely help you with that. Another key is have some tax and withdrawal flexibility. Here's what that looks like. So I know this because I've talked to a lot of people. A lot of folks, particularly folks getting ready to retire or already in retirement, have a tendency to overlook the value of tax diversification. That is a thing. There are three different assets of tax. One is taxable, the other one is tax deferred, and another one, my favorite, is tax free. We could say tax advantage, but it's tax free. That's why it's tax advantage. So you may have traditional IRAs. Do you have some Roths to counteract that? Do you have some brokerage accounts that create flexibility? So during those difficult markets, and they will come, and the longer you live, longevity is the number one risk factor in retirement, because the longer you live, the longer the other risk factors could kick in. But during those difficult markets, you want to be able to choose which assets to withdraw from rather than being forced into a single strategy. Not a great idea. The flexibility this can do is it can really improve your tax efficiency, your longevity of your portfolio. And more than anything, my goodness, it gives you POM, peace of mind. 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
7: They plotted an attack outside the White House. I'm Dave Anthony, Fox News. But the FBI thwarted it days before, disrupting plans to target the UFC Freedom 250 event in the Octagon on the White House lawn Sunday night. Fox's David Spunt reports.
8: Five are in custody. Fox Digital reporting investigators have 23 people on a list as part of this potential network of alleged plotters. Investigators tell Fox the plan was to use drones with explosives to hit buildings near the White House, which would force a mass evacuation and steer crowds toward a pre-staged sniper team. A, quote, second wave was was allegedly planning to storm the White House gate.
7: Of course, that never happened. Vice President Vance was at the event and tells Fox,
9: "This is what happens when people turn the rhetoric up so loud that disagreeing with somebody is a cause for violence. That's the place that we've come to, unfortunately, with too much of our political rhetoric. We got to tell everybody to tone it down."
7: Especially, says people on the left. As for Iran, the vice president also tells Fox,
9: "The United States working with our Gulf Arab partners in a way you've never seen before in the history of this country. And I think that's one of the reasons why we've gotten to the point where we have a very good peace deal that's on the table that we're ready to sign."
7: And he'll be signing it Friday in Geneva. That's when President Trump says shipping will flow freely through the reopened Strait of Hormuz.
10: The ships are starting to move nicely. Oil is starting to go, and the prices are coming down rapidly.
7: Falling almost more than 3% again today. And the president also said at the G7 summit in France this morning, he might soon read every word of the agreement at a news conference.
10: Iran will never have a nuclear weapon. That's what it says. It won't have one to buy, to develop.
7: He's also pushing back on reports the deal includes a $300 billion fund for Iran.
11: He wants to make it very clear that no amount of U.S. tax dollars are going to be going to Iran, that that fund is actually going to be put together by the Gulf Coast Coalition as long as Iran keeps their end of the bargain.
7: Fox's Aisha Hosni in Geneva. 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
7: It might be another record day on Wall Street. The Dow topped 52,000 for the first time after the opening bell. It's now gaining 305 points. The NASDAQ is up 72. The S&P 500 gaining about 1 point. We mentioned oil's down more than 3%. WTI is back under 78 bucks a barrel. Gas is down 2 pennies. AAA's national average for regular 404 per gallon is 52 cents cheaper than the peak of the surge last month. Still, over a dollar more than before the Iran conflict started. A setback in federal court for transgender rights advocates trying to undo new Trump policies.
15: Chief Maryland District Judge George Russell says the court lacks jurisdiction over the complaint, and the complainant, the advocacy group Free State Justice, lacks the standing to pursue it. President Trump signed an executive order in January 2025 declaring there are two genders, and the EEOC moved quickly to comply with that order. The lawsuit was filed by advocacy groups the National Women's Law Center and Democracy Forward, claiming the agency's trans exclusion policy violates Supreme Court precedent, Title VII of the Civil Rights Act of 1964, the Fifth Amendment's Equal Protection Guarantee, and the Administrative Procedure Act.
7: That's Fox's Lisa Lucera. Now an update on a parent's nightmare in Florida.
16: A Florida couple who discovered their daughter was not genetically related to either of them, allegedly because of an embryo mix-up, has reached a mutually devised custody agreement with the baby's biological parents. Tiffany Score and Stephen Mills, who had their daughter in December after undergoing treatment through the Fertility Center of Orlando, securing the right to retain permanent legal custody of the girl. The exact terms of the agreement remain confidential, as well as the names of the biological parents who were identified through genetic testing. Their civil suit against the center, which is shut down, remains active.
7: That's Lillian Wu. I'm Dave Anthony, and this is Fox News.
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22: Well, see, we have to get your opinion on the UFC event that happened at the White House over the weekend.
23: It was disgraceful and embarrassing, and he should be ashamed of himself for doing it.
22: Did you hear about the fighter who called Michelle Obama a man?
23: Yes, and that's exactly what Trump is, and that's exactly what his fans are. Racist, homophobic, un-American.
24: Ah, yes, the Democrat Party is at war against the United States. That's big, fat, loud, lesbian Rosie. Even if you're a lesbian, you'd want to stay away from that, wouldn't you? I think so. I'm kind of old-fashioned when it comes to matters like that, though. Rosie, oh Rosie, big, fat, loud, lesbian Rosie. I wonder if she's one of the 23 involved in the terror plot against the UFC fights at the White House on Sunday night. The Democrat Party is mentally ill, criminally insane, and a terrorist organization. You know, they give us the KKK and the SDS and the Weather Underground. And the Symbionese Liberation Army. You can never forget about the Symbionese Liberation Army. Well, very good Tuesday to you, and welcome back once again. We continue to be at 888-630-9625. Very convenient, very convenient. Can call in and participate. So the Democrat Party terror attack, they had plotted dozens of them, apparently, to attack the White House on Sunday night for the UFC fights on the South Lawn there. And they were planning on using exploding drones, and flying them in and detonating them, crashing them into buildings, and then sniper teams set up to gun people down by the throngs at the White House. And then the mob was planning on attacking one of the gates of the White House because, I don't know, it was an insurrection. They were going to overthrow the government and kill everybody. And there are dozens of them, and the FBI broke up the plot because the FBI is back on our side again instead of just being run by criminals who are Democrats who target the enemies of the Democrat Party. This is a truly extraordinary story. It is beyond anything that I think we've seen in the United States. Can anyone cite another instance where dozens of people were involved in a terror plot to attack the government or the president of the United States or to attack the White House and murder? What are they wanted to murder hundreds of people. Obviously, you got 23 people involved in the discussion, five people in custody so far, and the mass murder terror attack, bombs exploding, drones, sniper teams, gangs of Democrats. You know, they're quite amazing, aren't they? Yes, sir. No, big, fat, loud, lesbian Rosie, she what was that? That's I'm not slurring her, right, Michael? I mean, that's just, this is the Rosie O'Donnell that we know and don't love very much. And it's the way that she self-describes and identifies. So I'm not slurring her, I'm just quoting her.
25: Rosie, big, fat, lesbian, loud Rosie.
24: I'm sorry, I got it wrong. Big, fat, lesbian, loud, not loud lesbian Rosie. I hate to get that out of order. Like the, you know, that's like, I got to keep in mind that when Joe Biden said that he wanted to be Barack Obama's running mate, and he said that Barack Obama was the first mainstream black guy to come along who's articulate and bright and clean. He's articulate and bright and clean. first black guy to come along. And then he was chosen to be vice president because the Democrat Party is mentally ill. Know what I'm talking about? Yes. And big, fat, lesbian, loud Rosie. I apologize for getting the sequence of the words wrong. Amazing, amazing stuff, the Democrat Party. Now, with the terror plot that the Democrats have, now multiple Democrats have been arrested. The FBI disrupted the planned attacks targeting the White House, targeting the UFC show on the South Lawn. The FBI director, Kash Patel, has made clear. Pretty amazing stuff. Man, oh, man, oh, man. And today in Washington, D.C., it's Election Day, and it's time my best girl and I, we've got to go down and vote because we vote on Election Day, not months beforehand. And we're going to go vote on Election Day. And the Democrats are running communists all over. They've got their own Mom Donnie here in Washington, D.C. President Trump is talking about taking away home rule from the District of Columbia, which has been run by criminals from a third world hell for, our current mayor is not as bad as many of the mayors have been. We could hold on to her and we'd be better off than the new people that the Democrats are bringing up because they're Mom Donnie commies there. And all their language is warlike because the Democrat Party is at war. There is a civil war going on in the United States. The Democrats, only one side is waging the civil war at this point, but the Democrat Party is waging civil war. And the plot to attack the White House with exploding drones, flying bombs, right, like kamikazes, but with no people. They're just unmanned kamikaze drones. And then sniper teams to murder everybody after they create chaos. And this was the plot of dozens of Democrats. The FBI cracked the plot. And that's best because you know how these people are. But the story is extraordinary. The FBI learned of the threat on June 10th. Today is June 16th. And they had the mixed martial arts event on the South Lawn of the White House. They plotted to attack it, exploding drones, sniper teams, and then to attack one of the gates of the White House, the mob, to attack one of the gates of the White House. It was also President Trump's 80th birthday. And Gavin Newsom, the governor of California, not a good man. He was attacking President Trump on his 80th birthday because they're a warlike, belligerent, violent, criminally insane, mentally unstable political party. We call them Democrats. Aren't they amazing? Yes, they are. Five people were arrested involved in the plot, including an arrest in Ohio, one in Missouri, one in California, maybe more than one in California, and amazing stuff. Fox News is reporting here today. So it's a nationwide, coast-to-coast terror plot involving probably, they say, 23 people involved in this online plot and five people in custody so far. And they were planning on the exploding drones and then the sniper teams taking over and then storming the White House. And at that point, it became a suicide attack, a mass suicide plot that the Democrat Party, because of Trump derangement syndrome and their general mental maladies, extraordinary stuff. And it's all what it is. It's not ISIS. It's not Al-Qaeda. It's not Iran. It's not Putin. It's not Xi Jinping. It is the Democrat Party, 100% the Democrat Party. And storm the White House, that is a mass suicide attack. The Democrats have staged a lot of suicide attacks over the last few years, attacking Steve Scalise, self-immolating at the Israeli embassy, lots and lots of shooting Donald Trump in Butler, Pennsylvania, suicide attacks all over the place. Now they're plotting mass suicide attacks because they have been raising filthy, suicidal death cultists for a long, long time now on college campuses and beyond. Aren't they amazing? Now, the fake news media, you know how the fake news media is. They're quite extraordinary. They at CNN, for example, this morning, they went to talk about this story and didn't do a very good job if you're talking about journalism. But extraordinary stuff. So, again, once you say we're going to attack the White House gate after the exploding drones, now you've created a Hollywood war zone. then it creates panic in the crowd. 4,500 people on the South Lawn, and the Democrats there with sniper teams to start murdering people en masse, and then attack one of the White House gates where you know you're all going to be killed. And that's the mainstream of the Democrat Party. Chuck Schumer might have been among them. We should check it up. And a number of other Democrats who are even more mentally ill than him. But let's, Mike, let's go to these ridiculous CNN people, because they're an embarrassment to not just journalism, but the English language and to civilization itself, certainly Western civilization. Yeah, and it's true. And you think about it, it's amazing what the FBI can do, the capabilities they have when Republicans are in charge of the U.S. government and Democrats are not in charge, and they just use the FBI like the Soviet Union did to target their political enemies. And it's the Democrat Party. They're the violent terrorist party. Let's go to the ridiculous, reliably ridiculous, Sarah Seidner, who pretends to be a journalist and is paid by CNN and the Time Warner Corporation, because it's a fascist corporation. It's not really, of course, but they, Democrats would call everybody that works for the company and the company themselves, the company itself. So here is, this was in the 7 a.m. hour this morning. Now, I was all over this in the 6 a.m. hour, but it really started getting busier on the story in the 7 a.m. hour. And here is the fake reporter at CNN, Sarah Seidner.
0: Sarah.
1: All right, breaking news. FBI Director Kash Patel posting on social media just moments ago about a thwarted threat to the UFC event at the White House. What we're learning about this morning. Also, warranted or weaponized, California Governor Gavin Newsom says President Trump's Justice Department is now investigating him and his wife, all because he might run for president.
24: Yeah, it's all because he might run for president. And he's a pathological liar and a psychopath who lies to his wife and has sex with his chief of staff's wife. So he lies to his chief of staff and chief of staff's wives, and he deceives and cheats and lies, and he's the Democrat governor of California, and the Democrats want to make him president because, you know, the death cult is on a tear. So that's great stuff, and it's all a lie that he's being targeted by the Justice Department, but CNN is going to keep reporting it. Turns out that the investigations into Gavin Newsom began when whistleblowers in California came forward during the Biden administration, and that's when the investigations into Gavin Newsom began. California whistleblowers and the Biden administration Justice Department. But everything Democrats say is a lie. If you're married to one, your Democrat is going to lie to you in the next few minutes if you communicate with them. And if they're not there, they'll text a lie because you know how they are. CNN also has a terrible Democrat named John Berman, who doesn't resemble a journalist. He did for a minute years ago, but he gave up on that because they pay him a lot of money to lie on behalf of the Democrat Party. And this morning in the 8 a.m. hour, that was the 7 a.m. hour before, then the 8 a.m. hour, they brought in John Berman to come out and listen to the language that is used here.
0: All right, breaking news. The FBI director just announced officials stopped a threat to the UFC event just held at the White House. We're getting new details on this. Overnight, a dramatic rescue, a person clinging to a tree. You can see highlighted right there as floodwaters rush in.
24: You can see there, just we're going to gloss over this, and the 7 a.m. hour, say, yeah, we'll get to it. We'll get to it later. And they didn't get to it in the 7 a.m. hour, and then they didn't get to it in the 8 a.m. hour. But they're teasing it. Well, they want to say, well, we reported it, but they didn't report it. They teased it with a sentence or two, and then changed the subject to, oh, and Trump is targeting poor, innocent California Governor Gavin Newsom because they're abusing power in Washington and the terrible Republicans. And, you know, they're the ones that use the IRS and the intelligence community and the FBI and Twitter and everything else to go after Republicans constantly. And never mind all that. And then it turns out whistleblowers in California came forward during the Biden administration to report Gavin Newsom's misconduct. And the investigation of the Department of Justice was begun under the Biden administration. And the news media never learned of it. There were no leaks. There were no plots to make Gavin Newsom look bad because the Democrats teamed up during the Biden administration at the Justice Department and the FBI to corrupt every breath that they took, and They're horrible, terrible people. So then in the, and again, it's like, oh, yeah, plot to attack the UFC fights at the White House. And they don't say exploding drones and sniper teams and then attack the White House gate. They don't talk about that. And then they say, let's change the subject to something else. We'll talk about Gavin Newsom. Then we'll talk about, hey, there was a flood. Let's change the subject. In the 9 a.m. hour, they went back to John Berman, and nobody knows why.
0: Multiple people arrested for allegedly discussing an attack on the UFC fight at the White House.
24: Allegedly, yeah, that's and that's it for allegedly. And then they went to their girl, Sarah Seidner.
1: Breaking just moments ago, sources telling CNN that multiple people have been arrested
24: hours ago
1: for discussing plans to attack the UFC fight night at the White House.
24: Yeah, to attack the White House with exploding drones and sniper teams and then storming the White House. That's what's going on. But none of that language has been used. In fact, now they sat down and had a meeting and decided that they had to soften up the language. And I want to share that with you coming up, because these people, can I just tell you about these people? Boy, oh boy. They are something. I've got that coming right up for you, because the most corrupt institution in America is the American news media. And listen, as soon as the story breaks, they find ways to smooth it over for the Democrat Party. Terrorist attack on the White House, exploding drones, sniper team storm the gate. None of that has been mentioned yet by CNN hours into the story. And there's more of it coming up, too. Where do you hear these people? When an unexpected pregnancy happens, as they do, the focus is normally on the mother, of course, and the dad's very often overlooked, kicked to the curb, ignored, and, you know, feeling like their voice doesn't matter at all. Questions start racing through dad's mind. Can I be a good father? Huh? Am I cut out for this? Is this the time for me? That's exactly how John felt. He said he didn't know the first thing about being a good father, but then he found Preborn, and he talked to the good people there at Preborn who care about people and human lives. And John and his wife, they got a free ultrasound from Preborn. And that's when John and his wife looked at their child in the womb, and they said, you know what? We can do this. We can handle this. And another innocent life was saved. Today, you can help another father like John experience that same moment of hope. For just $28, you can sponsor an ultrasound through Preborn and help expectant parents, mothers, and fathers see the future, their own future, their child's future, filled with life and love and compassion and the hope of God as well. To donate, all you have to do is dial #250. And when prompted, say the keyword baby. That's #250. The keyword is baby. Or you can go to Al Gore's amazing internet to preborn.com/plant. 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Yes, sir. Man, oh, man. Yeah, our news media. I wonder what they'd do if we had one. We're at 888-630-9625. Well, you hear the rest of CNN. The careful language that they use to defend Democrat terrorists.
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0: 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Now, seeing my grandson out on the water, it means everything to me. Watching him and taking in the blue waves, the sea breeze, the blurry horizon?
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0: Ba-na-da-na. Yes, sir. And where'd we leave off there, Michael? 11? We used 11, right? Let's go to number 12. Brian Todd is an alleged reporter. I used to work with him, actually, at CNN long ago. Brian Todd was on the case today, he finally got to a couple of keywords.
1: Federal officials have arrested multiple people who they say discussed plots to attack that UFC event at the White House on Sunday, including by using drones and by using gunmen.
0: Yeah, by using drones and by using gunmen. I'm glad it took hours for them to get to those details. I've got more on that coming right up.
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Yeah, the FBI and law enforcement across the country, who the Democrats want to defund, the FBI they want to fund and then corrupt it like the Soviet Union, they really do. And the FBI worked this time because Democrats aren't in charge. Democrats were planning on attacking the Biden administration. They might have helped the terrorists at the Biden FBI. Remarkable stuff. And we're in the middle of Brian Todd. He actually used the words drones and gunmen. That should be sniper teams and exploding drones. Leave those things. I want to soften it up for the Democrats. They're already preparing their defense at CNN and shaving the severity of the incident and downplaying, using the gentlest language possible. It's not sniper teams, it's guns. And it's not exploding drones, it's drones. And there's no militia attacking the gate of the

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0: You bet. J.D. Vance is a busy man. He's on The View today in New York. He was on Fox News, Fox and Friends this morning in New York. And later this evening, he's going to be on the Fox News The 5, which is on at 5, as you might guess. And it also has five people. And that's going to be on this evening, too, J.D. Vance. And J.D. Vance on The View today, The Viewsters, they're talking about the Epstein files. And not the Democrat Party plotted terror attack on the White House night before last, where a Democrat terror group was planning a mass murder. That hasn't come up yet on The View. We're keeping our ear to the ground on that just in case. But why would they bring that up? ABC News, they pay each of the five idiots millions of dollars every year to lie every day for the Democrat Party. And if it's a story that's inconvenient for the Democrat Party, they just won't mention it. They'll pretend that it's not happening because, you know.
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4: Someone just sent me Jennifer Newsom's documentary. Thank you for that. Who sent it? Let me, first name only, I'll give you. This is, thank you, Scott. Scott sent Jennifer Newsom's documentary. This is the garbage that's being forced down the throats of California children. And then she gets enriched from California taxpayers. In the video clip that I'm looking at, you ready for who it's introduced by? You ready? But listen to this.
5: Lisa Rice, Gloria Steinem, and Rachel Maddow. Misrepresentation is the controversial exploration of...
4: Wait. Oh, man, I set that up the wrong way. Here she goes.
5: Hi there, I'm Rosie O'Donnell, and welcome to tonight's presentation of the OWN Documentary Club.
4: And it's like Nancy Pelosi and all these people being like, women are treated horribly in America. And it's like, this is the crap that's being forced down the throats of these poor children? No wonder California's in chaos. Rosie. Only Rosie. Oh, man. All right, let me, before Jim cuts my head off, I got to get to our great sponsors today. Oh, Blackout Coffee. We love Blackout. Blackout prepares me for Rosie O'Donnell clips and everything else I've got to deal with on a daily basis. If you're like me, your mornings really matter. 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